0: Jeezy to love. He just threw a big old pool party here in Nashville for CMA Fest. 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

Russell Dickerson just did a bang-up job at Nissan Stadium for CMA Fest. Had a special guest on stage. It was so fantastic. Here's Worth Your While.

Bailey Zimmerman just had Brandon Lake on stage during CMA Fest. It was a fantastic performance. And of course, I just got done listening to him putting out The Climb by Miley Cyrus. Love that cover. Here's Chevy Silverado. Why?

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0: Dustin Lynch is a huge fan of the Grand Ole Opry. Check this out.
1: I would say, like, the Opry's one of the reasons I moved to Nashville. Thought I had a chance at doing this because I could see the songs I was hearing on the radio come to life on stage. And I'm just so inspired by all these guys and girls ahead of me, you know, in their careers, still getting to play the Opry and still feeling their excitement to get up and play music. It's just encouraging to me to keep going and put my best foot forward.
0: He just got done playing CMA Fest through a pool party where he was DJing. It was off the charts. He's on a roll. Here's Small Town Boy.

0: Woman Kane Brown on Country Nights Live. You know, he's got one regret, and it's a tattoo.
1: It's not even Batman no more. I hate this tattoo. I mean, I'm actually grateful because my shirt stays on a lot more than what my team. My team always tries to get me to take my shirt off. I can't stand this tattoo on my chest. It started when I was 18. It's been a cover-up three times. I've been trying to get this done since I was 18. Now it's turned into a hawk.
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0: Would love to play that for you. Thanks so much for calling in tonight.

So a long, long time ago, Locash almost called it quits, but they didn't because of another country singer. Before the end of the hour, I'm going to tell you the whole story and play you the song. Here's Hometown Home on Country Nights Live.

0: Call it quits. Such a good story. We're going to play you the song.
1: We lost Chris's dad. He passed away suddenly in January. And then a couple weeks later, we lost his aunt, who was a close friend and a big Low Cash fan. We lost our song that year. Lost our record deal. We lost our fiddle player. And it just seemed like, you know, what are we doing? Keith Urban called us and said, that song, You're Gonna Fly, that you guys wrote, I'm gonna make it a single. And within 3 or 4 months, it was number one. And it changed our life.
0: Keith Urban's on the show this Friday. It all kicks off at 7 o'clock right here on Country Nights Live. Love him.

0: Corey Kent's going to be coming on the show soon. That's him with Co Wetzel and Rocky Mountain Low on Country Nights Live. We've got Thomas Rhett coming up next with some Jordan Davis. Ain't a bad life. You know, Thomas has a few things to say about when and how he gives fans more music.
1: Absolutely. But not at the risk of just like more is more. You know what I'm saying? Like if there's something to say and it's recorded and it's worth telling, it might as well come out. Just finding places for the amount of songs that we get to create in a year to really just come out and bless people and put smiles on their faces. That's the ultimate goal.
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16: 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Congrats to Tucker Wetmore as he scored his third number one song with Brunette.
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Shaboozy's got new music coming out, a new album too, and it's kind of a concept album. He's going to be coming on the show very soon to talk to us about it. Right now, it's Amen. Jelly Roll with him.

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I absolutely loved it when she put up on social media her doing George Strait's Full Hearted Memory. 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
28: When it comes to news, we are first in country. Country news now. Congrats to Tucker Wetmore as he scored his third number one song with Brunette.
29: Such a blessing. 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

0: Love that song from Dan and Shay. It's Say So. This is Country Nights Live. You know, Dan and Shay absolutely love their fans, and they love it when you use their music in your own lives. They're paying attention.
1: 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That's the biggest moment of somebody's life. 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You know, we've been fortunate enough to have a few of those songs with Speechless, From the Ground Up, Glad You Exist, and Something We'll Never Take for Granted. 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

Megan Maroney's on fire right now, selling out stadiums. Of course, her album Cloud Nine breaking records. She almost called the album Medicine instead of Cloud Nine, by the way. Here's the single.

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0: I love this about Lainey Wilson. 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
1: Lots of touring news this week. Little Big Town is gearing up to hit the road. 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Lady A is bringing back their This Winter's Night tour starting December 10th in Northfield, Ohio, and wrapping December 21st with a two-night holiday run at Nashville's Ryman Auditorium. 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Plus, Justin Moore is taking a short break from touring to focus on his health. He says he'll miss a few upcoming shows, but it's the right move for him and his family. And he's looking forward to being back on stage later this summer. That's your Country Nights Live news update. I'm Bev Rainey.
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Good morning, good evening, whatever time of day it is for you. Always happy that you are here. My name is Justin. This is the Overnight Ride. Back after two nights, thanks to Tyler for filling in for me last minute. I'll tell you what happened coming up and why humor is the best medicine. Right now, Dustin Lynch on the Overnight.

0: If your name is Barbara A. Black, I have your wind chime. My name's Justin. This is the overnight ride. So I was not here the past two nights. Flew home to Philadelphia. My aunt passed away. I told you guys that a couple weeks ago. Had to go to her funeral and her funeral services. And my mom, her sister, is a very good gift giver, especially when it comes to times of sadness. She always gives people wind chimes when a loved one passes away. It's a cool gift. You put it outside, you always remember that person. So naturally, when someone close to us passes away, we're going to get a lot of wind chimes. And we got a lot, and it's good, because my mom has one out front. She's going to put one out back. She's going to put one when they go to the beach, etc. A lot of places to remember my aunt. So we get a delivery on Monday afternoon. It comes in. I see it's more wind chimes. I placed on the counter. We go about our business. On Tuesday is the funeral. We come back home. We get some food. We're just kind of debriefing, unwinding. I go, we should open those wind chimes. It's from one of my mom's best friends. I open it up. I go, these are nice. And then I just start cracking up laughing to the point where I'm crying. And I go, Mom, this is an aunt. This is a woman named Barbara A. Black from 1935 to 2026. We start cracking up. We call the person who gave it to us. They're like, oh my God, the company messed it up. It's nice wind chimes. I'm like, do we go on Facebook and try to exchange this, find the people? Because obviously they want it. So the company is sending us a new little placard, but I kind of want to hang it up. I mean, it's a nice tribute. Anyway, a nice dose of humor is the best medicine. I'm going to force my mom to hang it up, I think.
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17: Colleague of mine was telling me the other day about how their Instagram feed is filled with videos, most of them kind of funny, about how grandparents and friends tend to bulldoze new parents out of the way to get to see their baby. As a dad of three daughters, I know how life really does become all about them the moment those kids are born. But I also know parents are still people, too, who need their own attention beyond being mom or dad. And moms, in particular in those early years, can feel especially invisible in the eyes of other people. So what can you do to stop contributing to what is known as maternal invisibility? Women we spoke to said these two things were the most helpful. When people stop to ask, how they could best support them, number one, or when they took the initiative to handle certain tasks that obviously needed to be done. I'm Dr. Sanjay Gupta, helping you live a better life.
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Charles Wesley Godwin, Luke Combs, Better That Way on the Overnight Ride. Friday is shaping up to be a massive day. The reissue of California Sunrise from John Party and new album from Coe Wetzel. It's Hurts Like You on the Overnight Ride. You

The Instagram is Justin Off Air. I did a little behind the scenes of me somehow getting on stage and hosting this past Sunday at CMA Fest. I don't know how it happened. I made a fool of myself. And I threw out my shoulder. You can see why on the video.

0: A case of persistence in believing in yourself is Russell Dickerson. My name's Justin. It's the Overnight Ride. If you don't know who Fetty Wap is, he's a rapper. Just know that. He performed with Russell Dickerson this past Sunday, the last day of CMA Fest, Nissan Stadium. They did a Fetty Wap song together. They have a song together. They did not a Russell song. Then Russell revealed, like 11 years ago, that song was part of his set list. And now he's on the biggest stage in Nashville, performing with the guy he loves. Persistence and believing in yourself.
1: We're here for you. Second and third shifters, we are here for you. More of the Overnight Ride is next.
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5: We all know how important it is to stay active as we age, especially as we get older. But I've come to realize that for as good as people are about getting their cardio in, a lot of older folks really don't seem to be doing the recommended amount of strength training or even understand why it's so important. It helps you stay functional and therefore independent for as long as possible. Certified strength and conditioning specialist Dana Santis says a great place to start is not with dumbbells or barbells, but with your body weight, which allows you to build strength while also learning how your body moves and where your limitations exist. It also reduces the risk of overwhelming your connective tissue, which adapts more slowly than muscles as we get older. Once you're comfortable, you can dial up that intensity, but do it slowly, do it carefully. I'm Dr. Sanjay Gupta, helping you live a better life.
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Four bars, one stadium. That was Jason Aldean's CMA Fest weekend. What he didn't do is say three t-shirts or three shirts. It was so hot here. He went through three before he got on the stadium stage. Jason, and don't tell on me.

on the overnight ride. So I was kind of close on who would shotgun beers this past weekend with Luke Combs. My kind of Saturday night tour. Last one in North America. It was the Toronto Blue Jays. And it was the Toronto Maple Leafs. No Jose Bautista. I thought it was a shoo-in. A bunch of current players. Ain't no love in Oklahoma on the overnight ride.

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My name's Justin. This is the Overnight Ride. Dustin Lynch does have an opinion that I agree with. The person grilling at the cookout eats last. Make sure everybody else is happy. I say that too, because I like to eat as I go. Just to see the temperatures on the burgers.

0: When it lands on your arm, you're supposed to play the lottery. But what happens if it clips your lip? My name's Justin. This is the Overnight Ride. I am talking about bird poop. Now, on Sunday, I somehow wound up on the riverfront stage at CMA Fest hosting. I've talked about it. I talked about it on Monday morning. Then I was off for a couple days. I put a video up on my Instagram, Justin Off Air. When I arrived, I was just hanging out backstage. Brandon Lake was about to go on. I was getting my notes and was talking to the stage manager about how not to make a fool of myself. Don't worry, I did. My fly was open during two introductions. Yep. Now, right before I went on stage, a bird had pooped. And the poop had grazed the front of my hat and the front of my lip. Now, I've been told my whole life, if a bird poops on you, you should play the lottery. And it's good luck. Because the sky's huge. Birds are sparse. And they can poop anywhere. And if they poop on you, it's good luck. Because they've selected you as they're pooping. But when it clips your lip and your hat, is there an extra step? Like, do I enter a home giveaway? A truck raffle? I saw they were giving away a Sonic ice machine. I should have entered that after my stage introductions. I feel like there's another level to it. Poops on your arm, play the lottery. Poops on your lip and your hat. I don't know. Should I like run for office or something?
1: Be right back.
2: 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Thank you for being part of our family. The Overnight Ride will be right back.
3: 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That's all I need.
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I'm sure at some point there will be a line dance or an official dance for this, but checking for phone, keys, wallet, kind of like doing the Macarena a little bit, right? New now from Lainey Wilson, John Mayer playing guitar on this one. Phone, keys, wallet on the overnight ride.

Hardy, Eric Church, Morgan Wallen, Tim McGraw, MacArthur on the overnight ride. They're all together. One of them is teasing new music. It happens to be Morgan Wallen.

0: Stella Lefty, Boston on the overnight ride. More reading material. First, we got the Kenny Chesney book. Now, we're going to get an Eric Church book. So if you haven't seen this, it's online. It's pretty long. Eric Church gives the commencement speech at UNC. It's gone viral. Everybody's talking about it. It's a great message. He says he's going to put it in book form and call it The Six Strings of Your Life. It'll be a speech. It'll be a little more, maybe, because there's some color. I mean, it's really eight chapters. You have a beginning, you have six chapters, then you have an outro. This is going to be a long book by Eric Church.
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7: 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Congrats to Tucker Wetmore as he scored his third number one song with Brunette.
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16: A better life with Dr. Sanjay Gupta.
17: If you are struggling with substance abuse, alcohol, pills, whatever it may be, first of all, it's nothing to be ashamed of. We know addiction is a brain disease, and we also know getting into recovery can be tough. Also, in case this helps, I want to tell you about a new study at a Harvard School of Public Health, which found that spiritual belief, the idea of a steady religious practice, had a protective effect from addiction. Experts we talked to told us there were probably a few reasons why this might be the case. Number one, excessive drug and alcohol use would not be the norm in a religious community, and people want to fit in. Two, a belief in a higher power provides people with hope and solace, great foils for addiction. And three, and I think there's some merit to this, regular attendance in a faith community also provides connection. Just like in AA, camaraderie and social support is often what you need. I'm Dr. Sanjay Gupta, helping you live a better life.
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Shane Prophet, Long Live Country on the Overnight Ride. He goes to Texas Roadhouse annually. By annually, he means once a week. And on Friday, it is my birthday. And that's my Texas Roadhouse annual stop. I will be there. I'm going to try the rolls grilled. TikTok says that's good. Here's Hudson Westbrook and Painted You Pretty.

is Justin. This is the Overnight Ride. Can catch me on Instagram, Justin Off Air. Call, text 615-737-1033. It's Tucker Wetmore. And wind up missing you.

0: I was done for.
1: The new one from Max McNown, that's Done For on the Overnight Ride. I'm Justin. I have a take. As we get into grilling season today, National Corn on the Cob Day, I prefer my corn off the cob. I will cut it off. I don't like it sticking between my teeth.

0: I've confirmed it with my own two eyes. I do know all the flavors that Busch Light is releasing. My name's Justin. This is the Overnight Ride. If you're not familiar with Bapl, Bapl has a cult following. It is also delicious. It tastes like apple juice. That is Busch Light Apple, which fans have named Bapl. During CMA Fest, Busch Light had a huge setup going on. You could try all the new flavors, which were lemon, peach, and orange. Well, we have Bapl. So now we have to name the other ones. So my friends and I have come up with a couple. Busch Light Lemon, I think we can call Blemon. Right? That was, it's funny. If Bapl is funny, Blemon's funny. For orange, Busch Light Orange, we go Barange, which sounds like a toddler trying to say orange for the first time. Peach, though, was the hardest one. Because we can't say ba-peach or beach. I have to give credit. One of our DJs that works locally here in Nashville, Aaron. She's like, what if we put the P in front of Bush and we called it Push? A Push Light. If you have a better suggestion, text it to me. 615-737-1033. Push Light does not sound attractive. That's why we got to find a better name. Although hers, it could take off. We'll see.
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0: George Birch, Luke Bryan, Ride, Ride, Ride on the Overnight Ride. Jordan Davis.
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0: Time flies when you're buying dirt.

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1: On his tour, he has been shotgunning Miller Lights on stage. But now Luke Combs is going overseas. Like, he's going to Paris. I feel like he's got a shotgun wine there. Ireland. Shotgun a Guinness. Which sounds horrifying. You can't do that. Here's Me by You.
0: Got a

party favorite country song on the overnight ride. I have a feeling he has something to do with Florida Georgia Line getting back together. He's written a lot of their songs. I don't know if there'll be new music from them, but Morgan Wallen's teasing new music. Gary's with Ella Langley. I Can't Love You Anymore. There's so much going on, it's hard to fit in 16 seconds.

0: We have an update on the letter that Lainey Wilson wrote to Tim McGraw when she was a kid. My name's Justin. This is The Overnight Ride. In her documentary, Keeping Country Cool on Netflix, she talks about the letter she wrote to Tim McGraw. Tim never got it, but he faked it, and he delivered her a letter he wrote back to her at CMA Fest this past weekend. But then it gets a little deeper. Tim McGraw is writing a song, or wrote a song, about getting that letter from Lainey Wilson, and he's going to send it to her. So maybe they'll sing it together. They sang together this past weekend, so Lainey Wilson, Tim McGraw collaboration. Could be in the works.
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17: Have you ever noticed that you mostly breathe through one nostril at a time? Even when you're not sick, even when your allergies aren't bothering you. The body actually switches the dominant nostril as frequently as every 2 hours while we're awake. That's according to Adam Taylor, an anatomy professor at Lancaster University in the UK. This alternating cycle is automatic. It's regulated subconsciously by the hypothalamus in the brain, he said. Your body does this to give each nostril a chance to rest and repair so they don't get too dried out, which could make it easier for pathogens and inflammation to cause damage. Now, Taylor also said studies suggest the left nostril may be more dominant, and when the right nostril is dominant, the body is in a more alert or even stressed state. Who knew? Pretty fascinating stuff. I'm Dr. Sanjay Gupta, helping you live a better life.
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brand new album for Brantley Gilbert on the way, the 24th of July, Sins of the Father. And he has a new hat collection with branded bills. Good hats. You can sweat through them. Of his tattoos. It's Brantley, good damn, on the overnight ride. You always say-

Where is the couch from? And will they take my money? I'm Justin. This is the Overnight Ride. I'm talking about a custom Realtree couch for Riley Green's dog, Carl the Cowboy Corgi, who had his own meet and greet at CMA Fest. Not upset that I missed the Riley meet and greet. Very upset I missed meeting Carl in his custom recliner made out of Realtree camo. Riley wasn't there. It was just Carl and his handler. You sure?

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My name's Justin. This is The Overnight Ride. May come off as last minute, but you know, it isn't. It is life unfolding itself. Tyler Nance had a write one day. The night before, had to come up with something. Was on his couch. Wrote the first verse of this one. Rest is history. This keeps me sane on The Overnight Ride.

My name's Justin. This is the Overnight Ride. Text line's always open, 615-737-1033. So are my DMs. Instagram, Justin Off Air. It's Kevin Powers, Shaboozy, and move on.

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0: FGL, LFG. Those are the six letters that made the world go crazy. My name's Justin. This is the Overnight Ride. Florida Georgia Line has gotten back together. We're approaching a week of them reuniting. But on the marketing materials, it says FGL, LFG, Florida Georgia Line. What I assumed was, let's bleeping go. You know, kind of fits. People freaking out that FGL is back together. Now the internet is theorizing that LFG means something else. It may mean a new song. So I went to ChatGPT, artificial intelligence, and I asked, what would LFG stand for? It suggested Large Feral Geese, which I don't think would be a Florida Georgia Line song. Looking for Gravy, maybe if they have a Thanksgiving song. Late for Golf, which could fit them, but the one on here, that could maybe be a Florida Georgia Line song in a weird way. Larry Forgot Gas. Does that not sound like a country song to you? Or Listen, Frank's Gone. Or Luke's Finally Groomed. This is all from ChatGPT. Whatever LFG stands for, it may be a new Florida Georgia Line song.
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My name's Justin. It's the Overnight Ride. I was with my parents for a couple days. This song came on. My mom goes, I love this song. It was trying to avoid a hangover at a wedding. And I went, you missed the point. It's in the first verse. Now she loves it even more. It's Graylin James, Water at a Wedding on the Overnight Ride.

Friday shaping up to be an amazing day because the reissue of John Party's California Sunrise is out. 10th anniversary, 10 out of 10 album, no skips, front to back. I'll put it in my top five. It's John Party Boots Off on the Overnight Ride.

CMA Fest this past weekend. Brought Brandon Lake, Christian artist, on stage. They have a song together. Bailey also talked about Sonic Drive-In. Brandon Lake revealed that it was his first job he ever got fired from. Chevy Silverado on the overnight ride.

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0: I'm Justin. This is the Overnight Ride. Who's this?
1: Jeff the Goat Guy.
0: Jeff, what do you got for us tonight?
1: Did I tell you I got a new horse?
0: You did not tell me you got a new horse.
1: His name is Mayo. Sometimes mayonnaise. What always starts with a W and always ends with a T?
0: What always starts with a W and always ends with a T? What?
1: Correct. There's this dog, and she has three puppies, and their names are Friday, Saturday, and Sunday. What's the dog's name?
0: What?
1: Correct.
0: Oh. Oh, they got me again. Oh, cheesy.
1: What's the only concert that you can go to that only costs 45 cents?
0: The only concert that costs 45 cents, what?
1: 50 Cent along with Nickelback.
0: That was good.
1: Why won't a vampire bite Taylor Swift?
0: Why won't a vampire bite Taylor Swift? Why?
1: Because she's got bad blood.
0: So cheesy.
1: All right, this is Jeff the Goat Guy signing off.
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5: will hear you. 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

Now that Thomas Rhett has a new baby, he has to change the song when he performs it in concert. But I feel like he should change it every time something happens. 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
1: I ain't coming to your house.

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I have no inside information. Alone, we'll hear it. But the tour ends in August in Philadelphia. 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

0: Ashley McBride, What If We Don't, on the overnight ride. Of course, was hanging out her bar here in Nashville during CMA Fest. Also brought out Melissa Etheridge at a performance. I would have freaked out. Maybe they'll do a song together in the future. I'm not sure the influencers knew who Melissa Etheridge was, but we all know. It's a legendary moment.
1: We're here for you. Second and third shifters, we are here for you. More of the overnight ride is next.
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New album called The Mountain Goat will be out on August 21st in celebration. Ian Munsick, selling a stuffed goat. It's Love is Blind on the Overnight Ride.

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Good morning, good evening, whatever time of day it is for you. Always happy that you are here. My name is Justin. This is the Overnight Ride. Back after two nights, thanks to Tyler for filling in for me last minute. I'll tell you what happened coming up and why humor is the best medicine. Right now, Dustin Lynch on the Overnight Ride.

0: If your name is Barbara A. Black, I have your wind chime. My name's Justin. This is the overnight ride. So I was not here the past two nights. Flew home to Philadelphia. My aunt passed away. I told you guys that a couple weeks ago. Had to go to her funeral and her funeral services. And my mom, her sister, is a very good gift giver, especially when it comes to times of sadness. She always gives people wind chimes when a loved one passes away. It's a cool gift. You put it outside, you always remember that person. So naturally, when someone close to us passes away, we're going to get a lot of wind chimes. And we got a lot, and it's good, because my mom has one out front. She's going to put one out back. She's going to put one when they go to the beach, etc. A lot of places to remember my aunt. So we get a delivery on Monday afternoon. It comes in. I see it's more wind chimes. I placed on the counter. We go about our business. On Tuesday is the funeral. We come back home. We get some food. We're just kind of debriefing, unwinding. I go, we should open those wind chimes. It's from one of my mom's best friends. I open it up. I go, these are nice. And then I just start cracking up laughing to the point where I'm crying. And I go, Mom, this is an aunt. This is a woman named Barbara A. Black from 1935 to 2026. We start cracking up. We call the person who gave it to us. They're like, oh my God, the company messed it up. It's nice wind chimes. I'm like, do we go on Facebook and try to exchange this, find the people? Because obviously they want it. So the company is sending us a new little placard, but I kind of want to hang it up. I mean, it's a nice tribute. Anyway, a nice dose of humor is the best medicine. I'm going to force my mom to hang it up, I think.
1: 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You're on the Overnight Ride. 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

Charles Wesley Godwin, Luke Combs, Better That Way on the Overnight Ride. Friday is shaping up to be a massive day. The reissue of California Sunrise from John Party and new album from Coe Wetzel. It's Hurts Like You on the Overnight Ride. You damn

The Instagram is Justin Off Air. I did a little behind the scenes of me somehow getting on stage and hosting this past Sunday at CMA Fest. I don't know how it happened. I made a fool of myself. And I threw out my shoulder. You can see why on the video.

0: A case of persistence in believing in yourself is Russell Dickerson. My name's Justin. It's the Overnight Ride. If you don't know who Fetty Wap is, he's a rapper. Just know that. He performed with Russell Dickerson this past Sunday, the last day of CMA Fest, Nissan Stadium. They did a Fetty Wap song together. They have a song together. They did not a Russell song. Then Russell revealed, like 11 years ago, that song was part of his set list. And now he's on the biggest stage in Nashville, performing with the guy he loves. Persistence and believing in yourself.
1: We're here for you. Second and third shifters, we are here for you. More of the Overnight Ride is next.
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Four bars, one stadium. That was Jason Aldean's CMA Fest weekend. What he didn't do is say three t-shirts or three shirts. It's so hot here. He went through three before he got on the stadium stage. Jason, and don't tell on me.

on the overnight ride. So I was kind of close on who had shotgun beers this past weekend with Luke Combs. My kind of Saturday night tour. Last one in North America. It was the Toronto Blue Jays. And it was the Toronto Maple Leafs. No Jose Bautista. I thought it was a shoo-in. A bunch of current players. Ain't no love in Oklahoma on the overnight ride.

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0: Kincaid and Dallas and Aaron Lauren, the producer, is so interesting. One day it's about dating trends. Now it happens to be a divorce trend. This is something that the divorce people are doing with their, I'll call them, leftover jewelry.
1: So there is a new trend of divorce rings, and they're having a pretty big moment right now. Instead of hiding engagement rings in your drawer after a breakup, more people are redesigning them into something completely new, something that actually reflects who they are now. And it's not just a niche thing anymore. Like, we've been seeing a lot of big celebrities have done this. Who is that? I can never say her last name right. Emily Ratajkowski. Is that her?
2: Yes. Sounds good to me.
1: She took the diamond from her engagement ring and turned them into two separate rings after her divorce. Rachel Zoe did this as well. A bunch of other people. But this goes way beyond celebrities. Jewelers say more clients are coming in with old engagement rings, inherited pieces, even gifts from past relationships. And instead of throwing them away, they're transforming them.
2: Sell it!
1: I kind of like this. Yeah, so people are taking the diamonds out of their engagement rings or their wedding bands and turning them into a necklace or some other ring or anything just to make sure, just so they can still have it and wear it in a way. And it's just a reminder of like, yeah, I was married once, but now I'm single. They're just not wearing them on their ring finger.
0: Wouldn't it be a better reminder to take that ring and sell it and take that diamond money and go on vacation and enjoy that experience?
2: That, or buy you a piece of jewelry that you bought for yourself.
1: But some people like love the diamond that they were given.
2: Yeah, that's true.
1: And don't want to get rid of it, so they're just redesigning it.
3: You're waking up laughing with Kincaid and Dallas on WQ101, Cape Fear's favorite morning show. Kincaid and Dallas.
0: Mornings. When we get back, okay? The once-in-a-lifetime moments that we missed because we were on our phone. Moments that can't be relived ever again, including one of the most shameful things ever to take place that involved a milestone with my kids. Mm-hmm. I missed.
2: And wait till you hear what Lauren did when she was 4. Oh,
0: this is even better. I hope you can stay with us, and thank you for listening.

0: Kincaid in Dallas.
1: Y'all see all the posts calling out different famous celebrities who paid a whole lot of money to go to a certain NBA playoff game or series, only to miss the action of the game because they were just literally hanging out scrolling on their phone.
2: DJ Khaled.
3: That's their prerogative.
1: Yeah,
3: who cares?
1: I get it.
3: I don't care.
1: You paid for the ticket. My biggest regret of missing a moment was responding to a BS email from a former boss. And Aaron goes, look. And I'm like, hang on. And I missed it. My son had taken his first steps.
3: Oh.
1: And I missed it because I was responding to an email about something that didn't matter. Something I was, being called out for that didn't even happen. And I'm like,
3: dang.
1: Are you serious? I threw my phone across the room. I was so upset.
3: I bet you did.
2: How old are
3: people at the Knicks games that don't pay attention to the game? I just want to, hey, can I sit in your lap?
2: Right? DJ Khaled, I would have been so happy to take your seat.
3: Just let me sit in your lap. If you're going to scroll on your phone, let me sit in your lap.
1: Yeah, if you want to go to the concourse where they buy nachos and just be on your phone, I'll be your seat warmer right there.
3: Yeah, no kidding.
1: Lauren, you asked the question,
2: how old are they when they take their first steps usually?
1: This was 3 weeks ago.
2: Okay.
1: This was Xander. Xander was late doing it. He was, I'm not going to say he was lazy. My mom said I had the same issue. Mm-hmm. He was super late. He was like 18 months.
2: Oh, wow.
1: And
2: okay.
1: It was honestly scary. We actually put him in, he was in like toddler PT.
3: Was he crawling and stuff?
1: Oh, he would army crawl everywhere. Yeah.
3: And would he stand up and hold on to the table or anything?
1: When he started doing that, he realized, wow, the world is fun when you stand up at a foot and a half. And that's when he realized he wanted to walk.
3: Okay.
1: And then
3: okay.
1: he did it when I was on the phone replying to my boss. But I missed that.
3: Oh, gosh.
1: I missed that. If I'm not mistaken, Lauren, didn't you distract your parents from missing a moment in your family because you took off?
2: Kind of similar. I didn't have a problem.
3: All places.
2: I didn't have a problem walking. I had a problem running. I would just run everywhere the second I started walking, apparently. I think I was like 4 years old, and we were on a family vacation in Busch Gardens, the one down in Florida, and I ran away. My parents took their eyes off of me for 1 second, completely ran away. They could not find me anywhere. They had to shut down the whole park.
1: They shut down the park to look for you?
2: Yes, they did, because they were scared that somebody had taken me and that they didn't want anyone coming in or out. Thankfully, this only lasted like 10, 15 minutes, my mom said. And then they found me on some playground jungle thing they had there.
1: You were looking for a better time.
3: Yeah, but what happened during that 10 and 15 minutes?
2: While that was happening, my little sister was taking her first steps.
1: Awesome.
2: And my parents couldn't even fully appreciate it, soak it all in, because they were like, where's our other daughter? Did somebody take her? Meanwhile, Kendall's over there learning how to walk.
1: Kendall's like, I want to run away too.
3: And nobody's paying attention. Yeah.
1: Unreal. Well, thankfully, that was the only time you ever took off.
3: No wonder she could take your pictures.
2: What'd you say?
3: No wonder she critiques your pictures.
2: Yes, exactly. I took away that moment from her.
1: So you were a runner. Where else did you run to?
2: Another time in Newark Airport, my mom told me that I ran to the other baggage claim, and she panicked and couldn't find me. And then when she did find me, she hugged me out of relief and was like, oh, thank God.
1: And then yelled at you.
2: She yelled at me, yeah.
3: I bet she did.
2: Yes, yeah.
3: I would have spanked your little butt. Yeah.
2: Yes.
1: You literally just took off. You were just like, there's better times out there.
2: I was the reason they needed a leash. Those kid leashes. Yes.
1: My sister actually closed a fountain at a mall because she ran away and she was running and she thought she could balance on top of this giant open fountain.
2: Yeah.
1: And she fell in, and all of a sudden we didn't know that she was in the fountain. My mom was helping me open something I just bought from a store. My dad was busy staring at some girl's butt or something. And then, and then we just hear, hey, there's a little girl drowning. And we turned it. It was my sister in the fountain.
2: Oh, no.
1: I know. It was awful. And so, and then that moment. They capped all of the fountains at the mall because of my sister.
2: She's the reason. She ruined it for everyone.
1: No one could enjoy a fountain at that mall in New Hampshire.
2: Okay, well, when she was in the fountain, did she at least grab some change? You know how people usually throw the change?
1: No. That would have been a young Kincaid. Hey, while I'm here.
3: Yeah.
1: 81 cents for me.
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15: In Brunswick County, 17 going north is up to speed. It's not too bad near Old Waterford Way or in toward the Causeway. Heading from Leland, the Causeway East is a trouble-free ride in toward Belleville, around toward 133, as well as in toward the Cape Fear Memorial Bridge. Britt Dixon, right now traffic.
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21: Wilmington officially hit a high of 91 on Wednesday, and temps only get warmer from here under sunshine and southwesterlies, likely to see our first heat wave of 2026. Those high temps in the mid-90s, heat index values climbing up above 100, but riding right up to that 105 heat advisory criteria line from the National Weather Service. From the WECT First Alert Forecast Center, I'm Gabe Ross.
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3: 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That's what the problem is. It's like jippity drip, drip, drip.
4: Give me that vitamin D.
5: Grab your grandma. 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
7: Yeah, how you doing?
4: Oh, I can smoke weed.
3: Please don't. Good morning and welcome. It's the 11th of June. It's a Thursday morning. Let's get to it. Crimes were committed at Lauren's apartment last night. And I'm talking about husband infractions. And take my man card and rip it up. But I'm sorry. Clay was wrong with what he tried to do last night.
4: Yes, he was.
5: Game 3 NBA Finals on my team. The New York Knicks are in the game. I'm so excited. He pulls out. So it's on the big screen TV, the main TV in our living room. The TV's on. We're watching the game. Halfway through the first quarter, he pulls out the little mini TV. I'm like, what are you doing? We've got game 3 of the NBA Finals on. My team's in it. And you're just going to pull up the TV and watch some meaningless baseball game?
3: Sorry, fans of baseball.
5: Like, if this was a game that meant something, I could totally understand. But it's a regular season game against a team that it meant nothing. It really meant nothing if they won or lost. But game 3 of the NBA Finals meant something,
4: Lauren,
5: if they won or lost.
3: What?
5: Oh my God! Yes, game four.
4: It's game four.
3: I forgot what game it was
5: because we were up 3-1.
3: And I'm just listening. I'm like, oh yeah.
4: It's like,
3: oh
4: my game God. Four.
5: I know it's game four. You're right because I'm thinking because we won the last. Yeah. We're down 3-1. I have this mentality that
3: you're
5: in
3: very
5: my
3: upset.
5: Mind.
3: I asked Lauren. I said, "So, are you excited that your team just had that comeback and won?" And she's like, "I didn't see it. I went to sleep."
4: Yeah, I had to go to sleep too.
5: I am the worst fan. I woke up so excited, but also feeling like such a horrible fan. I went to bed at halftime because they were down by close to 30 points, the Knicks. It was not looking good. I almost cried myself to sleep. I knew it wasn't going to, like, the end of the world because they would have just tied the series up, but it just, you know, was not the position you wanted to be in.
3: Say that, Marcus.
4: Listen, girl, in basketball, you give it 2 minutes and there could be 20 points between the teams and you never know what the outcome is going to be. Because 2 minutes in a basketball game will turn into 10 minutes.
5: Well, exactly. That's what happened.
3: So did you immediately wake up in bed, grab your phone, check the score? How
4: that
3: did you not?
4: First thing I
3: how
4: did
3: you not wake him up celebrating?
5: Oh, I did.
3: Good.
5: I did. I
3: Good.
5: Didn't care. Good. The first thing I did this morning was I went to go check the damage. I was like expecting to see that the Spurs had won. And I saw that the Knicks won in that incredible comeback. And I jumped out of bed screaming, "The Knicks won! The Knicks won! They came back!" He wasn't even mad at me. He looked over at me and goes, "No, you're kidding. There's no way." He checks his phone almost like he doesn't believe
3: it. Believe you.
5: Yes. And he goes, "Oh my God, it was the tip-in. It was the tip-in from OG. I can't believe that happened." And I go, "I can't believe I missed it."
4: I know. That was
3: so
4: awesome.
3: So two infractions
4: happened.
3: Gotta
4: go back and watch some highlights for sure.
5: I have been this morning.
4: I had to go to bed.
5: Yeah.
4: I couldn't stay up.
5: And I thought, I mean, we were watching it in bed. And at the end of the third quarter, he even turned it off, which woke me up for a minute. And he goes, "It's not looking good. I don't want to see how this ends." Mm. I was fully expecting a blowout. They were down by close to 30 points.
3: Okay, so let's count back the two infractions that happened that are major, okay? Infraction number one, treats your apartment like a B-dubs and just wants to watch multiple games at once while the biggest game is happening.
5: Yeah, exactly. Like I said, totally cool if there was another really big, meaningful game going on. But this game meant nothing.
3: He would have had the sound on, too. You know he would have. So you would have been fighting with that sound of that
5: but
3: game.
5: But he didn't. Thankfully, he was respectful enough to have the sound off and my game had the sound on. But still, I was just like, just watch the NBA Finals with me.
3: And here is the second infraction. When you said they won, he didn't believe you and had to look at his phone. That's a second infraction.
5: Well, I'm not going to lie to you. If it had been reversed and he had told me, like, "Oh my God, they came back and won," I don't know if I would have believed him at first either because it was looking that bad.
4: I would have had to look that one up myself.
5: Yeah, it was looking bad. Yeah.
3: Seems like there's mistrust in that marriage all around. Okay, that's fine. That's good.
4: Well, when it comes to a ball game or something like that that you're really into, I got to see it for myself.
5: Yes.
4: I got to know because that was the first thing I did this morning. Usually I turn over and I look at my phone to see what's happened in the world. First thing I did was check the score.
5: Same. My alarm went off and I went, and I took a deep breath to see what the damage had been. And the way my heart was beating, the way I jumped out of bed, you would have thought I just got a text that said, "You won $5 million.
3: Wow. And I checked to see what kind of mood you'd be in today. And I'm like, "Oh, good. She's going to be happy. Good. I'm not going to deal with that angry Lauren today."
4: Clay.
3: Yeah. Well, I didn't know you'd be angry with your husband, but.
5: No, we're all good. You know what? Nothing could ruin my day today after
4: that.
5: There
4: you go.
3: Well, let's try. Good morning and welcome.
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11: 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Rick Dixon, Right Now Traffic.
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7: You have a huge morning of entertainment, don't you?
8: I do. We're going to talk about something that Lainey Wilson did 20 years ago and she finally got a reply. And I don't know if I believe this story. I don't know. Yeah, okay. I don't know. We'll talk about it coming up and we'll see what your opinion is and what you guys think about it. Because 20 years ago, he was hot as melted butter. So we'll see. We'll talk about it.
7: Conspiracy. 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
2: So Lainey Wilson finally met Tim McGraw at CMA Fest after being a fan since she was a kid. They actually performed I Like It, I Love It on stage together. But when Lainey was a teenager, she actually wrote him a letter, but he said he never got it.
3: I found out about your letter. Yeah. I was embarrassed, first off, that I never saw it. So I wrote you a letter back, and I wrote it as though I had gotten a letter.
4: Stop!
3: And Tom Douglas also wrote a song
5: about
3: the letter.
5: Yeah, we were.

0: management intercepts a lot of that.
1: Yeah.
0: And they, I just think sometimes I don't think it's the artist's fault.
2: Yeah.
0: I think that they just don't get what is sent to them.
1: It could be a security risk if you really think about it. Yeah.
0: Even if the letter got to wherever it was supposed to get to, we got
2: a graduation invite that we didn't see till 2 weeks after this poor kid's graduation. Exactly. We called them to say we were sorry.
0: Yeah. So I think a lot of times, I think management or it just gets lost in the shuffle. Maybe. I don't know. But you know what? The fact is he wrote her one back and everything is all good now. And I love that. Wynonna Judd is back with new music. She announced her next album, The Hard Truth. It comes out October 2nd. Her first single, Kentucky Queen, is out now. She says, quote, I can't wait to hear this album because, I mean, you're talking about huge stars in the 90s, she and her mom.
2: Mm-hmm.
0: She said, these songs tell the truth about where I've been, what I've lost, and what I've overcome, and who I have become. This album asked me to be brave enough to tell the truth even when my voice shook. That's deep. That is deep.
2: Means there are some things that weren't said.
0: I know, but apparently we're going to hear them in a song. Billy Ray Cyrus almost died a few years ago from a bout of sepsis.
3: I got really sick and almost died. And there was a toxicity of some type of whatever. I had a prayer answered. There was a prayer rock. I started getting on that rock every morning, every day. And I go put my knee in there. I was like, God, please. I got to the hospital. They said, Mr. Cyrus, get your it's gone. And I go, oh, even to dream again. Maybe write a song. Maybe go try and sing. And I go, I can't sing. I've been stricken with a disease and I have no voice. I can't talk. I said, Cyrus, you can't talk or sing now, but believe you can.
2: Wow.
0: That's really deep.
1: Yeah.
0: For sure. Okay, Tim Allen says he wants to do a home improvement revival, but two of the TV sons don't act anymore. One's in jail. So what do you do? Maybe they're all married and wives just come to visit.
2: Yeah, there's that. Or maybe, yeah, I guess I wasn't the best dad. Two of the kids are in jail.
1: Yeah, I was going to say, yeah, you can play into it in a funny way.
0: Yeah, I don't think we need this.
2: Tim Allen has done enough reunions with the person who played his wife on Home Improvement. And also the guy who played Al Borland. And,
0: yes.
2: You know, it's like, okay.
0: I know
2: that show's beloved, but.
0: It is, but let's just let good things be good and leave them laying, you know? All right.
2: Some of us are waiting for a Punky Brewster, you know.
0: Okay, we'll keep waiting on that.
2: Henry's gone.
0: This is so interesting. Okay, influencers from Europe who are in America for the World Cup, they are discovering things like Walmart, Bucky's, Waffle House, Ella Langley, and ranch dressing.
1: Yes.
2: Welcome to America.
1: If you are on Twitter or X, there's this man named Freddie, and I highly encourage you to go look at his page. I looked at it yesterday, and it is so funny watching this man discover everything in America and Ella Langley. It's so funny.
0: It is very funny. I don't know. It's like, what else can we add to their list?
2: The size of our sodas.
0: They
2: get a thimble of soda over there.
0: Yeah, I think some of it's even outlawed. Like, mm-hmm. they don't even sell a lot of different kind of sodas in Europe. So
1: I saw last night when I was looking at his page, he was amazed at the shoe collection that Walmart has. Like, you know those shoes that just hang on the rack?
0: Yes.
1: Mm-hmm. Like, he could not believe that there were just so many cheap shoes just hanging there.
0: It's crazy. I'm Dale Sensitive.
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16: Wilmington officially hit a high of 91 on Wednesday, and temps only get warmer from here under sunshine and southwesterlies, likely to see our first heat wave of 2026. Those high temps in the mid-90s, heat index values climbing up above 100, but riding right up to that 105 heat advisory criteria line from the National Weather Service. From the WECT First Alert Forecast Center, I'm Gabe Ross.
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19: 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Dallas, called these hangover hideaways back in the day. You might go to the beach and call it something else. We'll talk about it next. It won't

0: Kincaid and Dallas.
1: We were chatting about the logistics of what is called a backwards beach day. That is where you skip the crowds and the heat on the beach during the day, and you kind of show up later on when people start heading home to shower and get food, and you go at sunset to the beach instead. A lot of parents with little kids like doing that because your kids can have their nap during the day and they're not overtired by the time the beach day is over. Dallas is like, oh, hell, I used to be sung hungover. I would do the same thing. I'd sleep.
2: Yeah, I've been doing this for years. Yeah. True story. Down at the beach one time.
1: Yes.
2: And I'm out, me and my sister and two other, I don't know, we were throwing down. We had the whole bottle of Casamigo tequila. We just had it chilled and we were just swigging it, laughing, carrying on like a bunch of just crazy women. And from the right side, I hear somebody go, hey, aren't you Dallas?
3: Oh, no.
4: She recognized you.
2: I was like, what? I said, yep, and I'm on vacation. Don't tell anybody. I said, but, you know, I don't portray that I don't drink or anything like that. I think I was smoking a cigarette, too.
1: Oh.
4: Wow.
1: Are you Dallas?
4: That's right.
1: Yeah.
4: That's what you told them.
2: But, yeah, I've been doing this for years. This is so great because between 10 and 3, the sun will bake you to a crisp.
4: See, that's why I like getting out there early because I want a tan.
2: Okay. Yeah, I want a little bit of some, but I don't want to lay in the sun all day. Now, I will stay out there all day, but I'm going to be covered with a big umbrella or something.
1: Good luck,
2: like that.
1: Good luck getting up and then getting the kids to agree to go later, because that's the first thing they want
2: to
1: do
2: is go to,
1: is
2: the,
1: go
2: beach.
1: To the beach. They want to swim.
2: So what you do is you stay in a place with a pool,
1: yep,
2: and you take the kids to the pool and you let them wear themselves out.
1: Yep.
2: And then they take a nap, get a bite to eat, and then you go back out to the beach later in the day.
1: And you can build sandcastles and stuff.
2: Yes,
1: maybe go in the water for a little bit. Yeah.
2: I love going late. I'm one of those people. Take me out there. I love to watch the sun go down. I mean, I do not have an agenda when I go to the beach. I cannot wait.
1: It'd be fun if you did have an agenda, like a checklist. Mm-mm. I got to collect 8 shells.
4: Yeah.
2: No.
4: I need to build 3 sandcastles, and I need to make sure 2 toes touch the water today.
1: No. One thing I want to do. This is my plan for retirement, okay?
2: Okay.
1: Whenever that is, 25 years from now, whenever that is. I see all these videos on TikTok. I want to get a metal detector and make money finding jewelry on the beach. That looks so much fun.
4: It does, actually. I always
1: have seen these videos too, Lauren?
4: Yes, and people really do find some
2: jewelry.
4: Do you
2: want me to rent one next week when I go to the beach and see if I can find anything?
1: Oh, yeah.
4: Is that how you want to spend your time?
2: Yeah, do not.
1: Yeah,
2: like, I might do, look,
1: why would you do that then?
2: I'll do one swipe.
1: You said I'll do one wipe. I'm like, ew, wipe more.
2: No, I'll do one swipe across the sand, and if I find something great, but if I don't, I'm done.
1: Why would you waste the money? That is so mean. Hey, Kincaid, you want me to rent a metal detector, and I'll live your dream, and I won't enjoy it, and I'll never want to do it, and I'll make fun of you.
4: I'll stand in one area. No, I won't even walk around.
2: If I find something really cool and it's worth a lot of money, I'll give it to you.
1: No, you're going to give it to the dogs.
2: Wait,
1: the animal charity.
4: Animals. I wonder if anyone has found anything really expensive worth a lot of money in the sand.
2: Yes, I see videos a lot on TikTok where people find watches and all kind of stuff.
4: But sometimes I feel like those are planned. Like for the video content that they've already planted
2: like
4: them in
2: fake.
4: There. Yes, yes.
2: I gotcha.
4: So I want to know like a reel. Has anyone actually found something?
1: Have you seen the people who go snorkeling in places where a lot of rivers and stuff, where a lot of people hang out and go tubing or they go fishing, and they find the bags that have the cell phone and people's wallets and money inside them?
4: Yeah.
1: And the really nice ones will actually, they'll charge it up and they'll call that person and they'll find them and they'll make arrangements to send it back to them, which I think is really cool.
4: Yeah.
1: But the unscrupulous ones don't put it on video. They don't put it online.
4: No, finders keepers.
1: We're having a delicious meal at Red Lobster.
2: Yeah, but how do you get the number? Because it's locked.
1: Oftentimes with the phone, you have an emergency contact, so you can call somebody else. And I found this phone. Who is this phone?
2: Okay.
1: Yeah, and if they're nice.
2: Well, how do you get to the emergency contact if your phone is locked? That's my question.
1: A lot of times if the phone is locked, that's why we have the emergency contact. You don't have that enabled on your phone.
2: Okay.
1: So what happens if you become incapacitated? No one's going to know where to take you.
2: It doesn't matter.
1: It doesn't matter?
2: Nah.
1: Oh,
4: it's going to matter to us.
1: Yeah.
2: Y'all can just say, oh, Lord, she was fun.
1: Man, we found you on... She was fun.
4: She was fun. That's how she'll want to be remembered.
1: Man, we found you on the beach. Can we help you?
2: That's right.
1: Oh. Are you Dallas?
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10: Castlehaine Road going south. Watch out for delays getting heavier gradually near 133, then again near Holly Shelter Road. After that, there's some building volume on southbound College Road where traffic gets on from eastbound I-40 and toward MLK. We're Dixon, right now traffic.
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0: appreciate you being here. It's Kincaid. It's Dallas. It's a list that no beer wants to be on. Dallas, do tell.
1: 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Worst rated beers in the world.
0: Oh, no.
1: And y'all, I can't believe how many products are in top 15 that belong to Anheuser-Busch.
0: But
1: I'm shocked.
0: They're the worst, though, at the top? Okay,
1: yeah.
0: Got it.
1: Keystone Premium, that's a Coors product.
0: Mm-hmm.
1: Michelob Ultra, are you kidding me?
0: We like that beer.
1: I like Michelob Ultra.
2: Me too.
1: I think it's a really good beer.
0: It honestly would be a great beer to have this Sunday because it's not too heavy.
1: Exactly. It's low carb, low calorie.
0: Yeah.
1: Yeah, but you can still get that, you know, your thirst quenched with a beer.
2: Still get a buzz.
1: So. Bud Ice comes in at number 13. Busch Ice, didn't know they made that. Bud Light comes in at number 11. Natural Ice, Milwaukee's Best Light, Keystone Light, Sharps, that's a Miller product.
0: Mm.
1: Beer 30 Light, don't even know what that is.
0: I don't know what that is.
1: Crazy Ed's Cave Creek Chili Beer.
2: What?
0: Excuse me?
1: That came in at number 5.
2: Please, Crazy Ed.
0: Lauren, please,
1: I don't know.
0: Please, your job today, go find a can of that.
1: Okay. I don't know.
0: Give me a 40.
1: Okay, apparently it sucks. Miller Extra Light, didn't know they made that. Natural Light, Keystone Ice.
0: I hear a lot of Keystone on this list.
1: Yeah. And the number one worst beer, Budweiser Select 55.
0: I've never had that either.
1: It's a light lager.
0: It sounds like something you'd get at IHOP on the senior menu.
1: Yeah.
0: Right?
2: Okay. Select for 55 and up.
0: Yeah. And then you lie about it on DoorDash because
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0: When we get back, we got to play Are You Smarter Than Kincaid this morning. Let's see how you do. We've got a t-shirt that says I'm Smarter Than Kincaid. You'd be a champion and win this shirt if you are smarter than I in 5 questions. How about you play right now? First one through, that'll do.

0: Are you smarter than Kincaid?
1: I think Matt might be. Matt, welcome to the show. Good morning, sir.
2: Good morning.
1: Matt, what has you up at this hour of the morning? What do you do?
2: So I'm a lineman apprentice right now.
1: He's learning.
3: Welcome there.
1: Okay, hold on. Now, Dallas, we'll ask you the question because the answer is always going
3: to
1: be yes.
3: I have to ask. I know he's hot.
1: Okay, Matt, you're
3: linemen
1: hot, right?
3: Linemen are always hot.
2: You'll have to ask my wife that one.
1: Okay. All right.
3: Then she says yes.
1: A lineman apprentice. Okay.
3: I love it.
1: Wow. You're going to have a busy summer, sir. Okay. Away we go here. There'll be five questions. I'm going to leave the room. I wish you the best of luck, Matt. Man, he's going to think about this. Right, this is the highlight of his morning before he gets in a bucket truck. And that's the other highlight.
3: No kidding.
1: This is awesome. All right, buddy. Good luck to you.
3: It's got to be so hot up there in that bucket.
1: Right?
3: Oh, man. In this weather.
2: Especially it being so humid out lately.
3: Yes. Oh, the humidity's been horrible. But thank you for...
4: Marcus just got Kincaid.
3: You okay?
4: On the way out. I give him a heart attack.
3: What just happened?
4: Just injured him. Did you not hear it? It sounded like a thud.
3: I was like, something. What was that? Okay. Sorry, Matt. Right, we got crazy stuff going on here. All right. Question number one. Which U.S. president appeared on the TV show Laugh-In? I think it was on in the 70s. Before being elected, and his famous line was, sock it to me. All right. Question number two, Matt. Which U.S. state has the most miles of coastline?
2: California.
3: Okay. Question number three. What's the name of the space-themed arcade restaurant in multiple Toy Story movies?
2: Man, I haven't watched that in years.
3: Question number four. Globally, what company is the largest consumer of fireworks? And question number five.
2: I'm not ready for these.
3: Do what?
2: I'm not ready for these.
4: The timer gets people.
3: And question number five. In the beer world, what does IPA stand for?
2: Man, I drink those all the time, too.
3: And you don't know what it is? All right. Let's get Kincaid back in here. Did Marcus scare you?
5: Yes.
3: Okay.
5: Talk about a violation.
4: Did you hit something? It sounded like you got injured.
5: Yeah, my watch slammed against the frame of the door.
3: I was like, what was going on there?
1: The scaring game has gone too far.
3: All right. Question number one. Which U.S. president appeared on the TV show Laugh-In before being elected? And his line was, sock it to me.
1: Richard Nixon.
3: That's it. Richard Nixon. Question number two. Which U.S. state has the most miles of coastline?
1: Would it be California?
3: No, it is Alaska.
1: Oh, what? Yeah, that makes it that.
3: Matt said California, too. It's Matt. Alaska.
1: Yep.
3: Question number three. What's the name of the space-themed arcade restaurant in multiple Toy Story movies? Toy Story 5 comes out tomorrow.
1: Deja vu?
3: No. Pizza Planet. Pizza Planet.
1: That's right.
3: Question Pizza four. Planet. Globally, what company is the largest consumer of fireworks?
1: Phantom?
3: Nope.
1: Oh, consumer.
3: Walt Disney.
1: Oh, that makes sense.
3: Disney World.
1: Yeah, that makes
3: sense. World. And question number five. In the beer world, what does IPA stand for? And Matt drinks these, and he didn't know it.
1: Is it International Pale Ale?
3: Nope. India. Well, I got to tell you, both of you guys pretty much suck today.
4: Yeah.
3: Matt
1: Thank
3: didn't
1: you.
3: Get any. You only got one.
1: Oh, one,
3: but
1: Matt.
3: But Matt, Kincaid is still smarter. You're not smarter today.
1: But Matt, you can proudly wear your shirt that you already have that says, I'm hotter than Kincaid because I'm a lineman apprentice. Matt, have a safe day at work, buddy. Appreciate
3: Thanks
1: everything
3: so
1: you do
3: much.
1: For the peeps
3: Be
1: all summer long.
3: Be safe out there.
1: Thank you, Matt. We'll talk
2: Thank
1: to you
2: so
1: later
2: much.
1: On,
2: Matt.
1: There goes
2: great.
1: Matt.
2: Bye-bye.
1: There he goes.
3: Oh,
1: Thank
3: Matt,
1: you.
3: I bet he is just a doll. Love that.
1: Matt is going to be, pick any month you want on my calendar, but you can't have December because that's my birthday month. Thank you very much for listening.
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19: 17 in Pender County, there's some building volume going south and toward Hempstead approaching 210. It's not too bad though. Castlehaine Road going south, you'll find some building volume near Holly Shelter Road. And some minor delays going south on College Road after that in toward MLK. Bert Dixon, right now traffic.
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27: Wilmington officially hit a high of 91 on Wednesday, and temps only get warmer from here under sunshine and southwesterlies, likely to see our first heat wave of 2026. Those high temps in the mid-90s, heat index values climbing up above 100, but riding right up to that 105 heat advisory criteria line from the National Weather Service. From the WECT First Alert Forecast Center, I'm Gabe Ross.
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1: Kincaid and Dallas.
2: Dallas, Lauren, I sent you both the picture. I need your okay before we post this. I want to make sure we're not breaking any sort of standards.
3: Okay.
2: Standards.
4: We don't have any standards.
2: Yeah. So the story goes, this boy turned 9, and his aunt was nice enough to bake his favorite bread for his birthday in the shape of his age, which is 9. He's 9 years old. Well, she baked the bread. She posted, wow, baked bread for my nephew's 9th birthday. She posted it, and apparently a lot of people saw something other than the 9. Please check your email now. Tell me,
4: It looks like a magnifying glass. It's not in the middle, so it doesn't look like what you think it looks like.
2: Okay, a lot of people think it looks like...
4: Well, that's because their mind's in the gutter.
2: I don't see that. I see a pipe.
4: I see a pipe. Yeah.
2: Lauren?
4: I see the 9. I see a pipe. I see a magnifying glass.
2: Do you see parts? A pipe? A 9?
5: I see what people are thinking.
2: Oh, you see it.
5: I see it. My mind is in the gutter.
4: But is it only because of the handle? Like the long part?
5: Yes.
4: No,
5: because the what it's connected to is, you know.
4: Yeah, but that's round. That didn't look like those.
5: Okay.
2: Oh.
5: I have to be so careful with my words.
2: You do.
5: Here.
2: Very.
5: Yeah.
2: So hold on. So do
5: you know that. Listen, gutter population me. I see what everyone's thinking it
2: do
5: is.
2: Do you think we could post it saying, a little boy had a very nice aunt, and when he turned 9, she made him some bread?
5: I mean, yeah, we could post it.
2: Well, yeah.
4: Okay. Listen, I'm here to tell you, if you ever see one that looks like that, you better run.
2: Because they consult a physician.
4: Because that doesn't even look normal, no. If that's what you think it looks like.
2: A lot of people are commenting saying, the boy is 9, so he probably just sees that it's the number 9 and not that. Another person said, I'm entirely too high and immature for this.
5: Yeah.
2: That's very honest. So I guess the Today Show posted it, and they said, wow, I feel like I'm going to bake something because I love baking bread. Okay, so... All right.
4: I don't see anything wrong with
2: it. Okay, got it. All right. So yeah, go ahead and post it.
5: Okay, yeah.
2: Yeah.
5: It's going to go up on our Kincaid and Dallas Facebook page, the 9 cake, or 9 bread, whatever
4: 9
5: it is.
4: Bread.
2: That's what it is, 9 bread.
5: Yeah.
2: Not
5: 9.
2: A cake, it's bread.
4: It's the 9
5: maybe,
4: bread.
5: Maybe it's cake.
2: I wish I had someone who baked me bread for my birthday. All we have were cakes.
4: You'd rather have bread?
5: That's why I got it mixed up with the cake, because yeah, I've only had cakes.
4: And you know what's going in that little dish right in the middle of the hole.
2: Butter?
4: You know, oh, no, probably some marinara or olive oil. Something like that to dip the bread in. Okay. Hoo-hoo, yeah.
5: You sure got enough to dip it in.
4: That's what I'm talking about.
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10: In Pender County, there are delays getting gradually heavier on 17 going south between Woodside and Hempstead. After that, there is some building volume heading in toward Porter's Neck, and Market Street's running well going south, otherwise in toward downtown. Britt Dixon, right now traffic.
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2: Kincaid and Dallas, I did not expect when I woke up this morning to learn just how dangerous and flammable bras are. I didn't know this. I had no idea.
4: Mm-hmm.
2: This is going to end up being both entertainment and a PSA here in a second. Dallas.
4: Hot tatas.
2: I'd like a plate of hot tatas.
4: Okay. We've all had to take those employee surveys, you know.
5: Yep.
4: Where you have to say what's good about the company.
2: Everything.
4: And all that kind of stuff. Well, imagine you take it and then HR accidentally sends the entire company the report.
2: Oh, how do you really feel?
5: No.
4: Lauren?
5: I know everyone wants to have the perfect wedding day, and now some desperate brides are even paying Etsy witches to make sure everything runs smoothly.
4: To cast the spell.
5: Even weather-wise, yeah.
4: Okay.
2: Now I feel like an influencer because I have cast 5 different spells on Etsy.
5: I have too.
4: Nothing wrong with that.
2: Hang on.
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1: But wait, there's more. 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
2: Washington State. That's where the bra aisle of a Walmart was smoldering after police say that they are looking for a man who allegedly set fire to a rack of bras inside the Walmart there last Friday. He's believed to be a teenage boy between 16 and 18 years old. They put out an image of him. He's wearing a gray t-shirt that says Wildcat, black sweatpants with an Army logo on them. It seems like maybe he planned this. He arrived in a white Cadillac Escalade, went directly to the women's lingerie section, set the fire, and then just went right back to the vehicle and took off. The Walmart had to be, of course, evacuated. Then they ventilated the entire place, and it doesn't sound like there were any serious injuries inside the Walmart. Again, no word on a motive. Police are asking if there are any leads, but they haven't said what charges he might be facing. I would imagine arson, destruction of property. Yes. Maybe some public endangerment.
3: I got to tell you, I would love to burn my bras. There's,
4: right?
3: Yeah, I hate bras.
2: What are you protesting?
3: Well, I'm not protesting. I'm just hot. They're hot. Yeah. They're sweaty. Yeah. I just want to go. I want to go braless.
2: Okay.
3: I want to flop.
2: All right, girl, flop away.
3: I just want to flap in the air.
2: Okay.
3: When people look at you funny, they go.
2: I won't look at you funny.
3: Yes, you will.
2: Flop all you want.
3: Because I got big, you know, and then.
2: What?
4: I'll go, oh, she looks so free right now.
3: Yeah.
4: I know she's comfortable.
3: I love to set the girls free.
2: Set them
3: free. I don't want to set them on fire.
2: All right.
3: Maybe he's like filming a new movie or something like bras ablazing.
2: To me, it sounds like someone bet him to do it.
4: Yeah, probably.
3: Like some stupid prank.
2: Yep.
3: Hey, I dare you to go in Walmart and set the bras on fire.
2: I want to believe you, but wait, there's more Dallas.
3: Okay, I don't know the company, but I can tell you they have 84 employees. Last Tuesday, someone in HR hit the wrong button or misconfigured something in the survey platform, and the full export, every single response to the survey within the company, including all the open text comments, went out to the entire company mailing list as an attachment. All 84 employees got it simultaneously for about 3 hours. Nobody said a word because everybody was reading
2: comments.
3: Yeah. They didn't realize immediately, like the HR department, they had like a Slack conversation going on and everybody was completely silent. Anyways, they said, okay, everybody, please delete this.
2: Oh, sure.
3: And and try not to remember anything that you read on this. Oh, are you kidding me?
2: That's like for the longest time, somebody would recall an email message, which just immediately drew me to the email message
3: that you could see.

0: I'll notice about 3 hours later, followed by an apology email saying it was sin and error and please delete that.
1: I work with
0: okay,
1: one coworker.
0: Whatever.
1: One coworker, she burned her bras and her tatas are always free. And very distracted.
2: She's always just letting them out free.
1: I think what I would do if that happened, I would own it and I would stand up and go, I said what I said. I said what I said.
0: Yeah. I mean, we take those here. That's why I never put anything negative in ours. But I don't really have anything negative to say.
2: I was
0: going to
2: say, yeah, I don't really have anything bad to say besides, you know, yeah. Sometimes.
0: And listen, I'm the kind of person, if I got something bad to say about you, I'll just come tell you.
1: Exactly, oh, yeah. In person.
0: So, yeah.
1: I think I used the words blissful working experience last time I took it. So I think they know it's me by now.
0: But can you imagine that person in HR that yep. hit sin? Oh,
2: I would have loved to have felt the tension in that office afterwards.
0: Oh, my gosh. Craziness. Lauren.
2: Okay. Well, if you're planning a wedding, you know that you want to have the perfect day, right?
0: Right.
2: Just everything goes smoothly, weather's great, all that. So there's a new report saying that some brides are literally paying for spells like actual good weather, no drama, everything runs smoothly type of vibes to protect weddings that can cost, by the way, over $100,000.
0: Yep. That's the average.
2: The whole idea is you've spent months planning. You've spent a fortune. You don't want anything to go wrong. So you go to Etsy and you find one of these online witches. You pay $10, $20, you know, whatever it is. And they cast a spell for you and to give you good luck, good weather on your wedding day. And it works sometimes. It really does work. Experts are saying this is less about the magic and more about peace of mind. Mm-hmm. It's like if you've already done everything else, this is just one more way to feel like you're in control of the big day. On my wedding day.
1: Here it is.
2: I did not hire an Etsy witch. I would have now looking back, but I did. There is this old superstition that if you go to your wedding venue 1 month before the day that you're getting married, has to be 1 month exactly, and you take a bottle of whiskey and you bury it upside down, you will have perfect weather. So that's what we did. We bought Chris Stapleton's Tennessee Traveler whiskey because it was like Nashville, Tennessee roots.
0: Right.
2: We got married in Nashville. And we went to our wedding venue on April 18th because we were getting married on May 18th. And we buried that bottle of whiskey upside down in the garden area where we were getting married.
0: I love it.
2: All day long on our wedding day, it was expected to rain. There was rain in the area. They almost moved the whole ceremony inside. 1 hour before we were supposed to get married, everything cleared up and it was perfect. And we were able to get married outside. We dug up the bottle of whiskey and we still have it to this day with the dirt and everything sitting up on our mantle because it was a lucky bottle of whiskey and it actually worked.
0: I love that.
1: Do you hear this? Thank you, Etsy. Thank you, whiskey.
0: I love
2: yes.
0: that. Being the old Southern girl that I am, I just prayed.
1: Yep.
2: Oh, yeah.
0: I said, Lord, just please let me have some wick. Was it not the most perfect day, Kincaid?
1: It was. It
0: oh,
1: was
0: my
1: amazing.
0: Lord. Sunny, 75, just a little breeze.
1: Mm-hmm.
0: It was fabulous.
1: I took a selfie at Dallas's wedding, to be funny, with Jake from Promotions, and there was a lake at Dallas's wedding behind us, and I didn't know that these geese took flight. It looked like an engagement photo.
2: I saw that picture.
1: Yeah,
2: that was
1: very
2: funny.
1: It's me and Jake. It's like, we have an announcement to make.
0: Surprise!
2: Wait, that's all.
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16: Cape Fear weather from the Brunswick County Government Weather Center.
17: Wilmington officially hit a high of 91 on Wednesday, and temps only get warmer from here under sunshine and southwesterlies, likely to see our first heat wave of 2026. Those high temps in the mid-90s, heat index values climbing up above 100, but riding right up to that 105 heat advisory criteria line from the National Weather Service. From the WECT First Alert Forecast Center, I'm Gabe Ross.
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18: 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And then we call you, then we get you on the radio. Here's what you're about to enjoy from My Little Secret.
21: I won the lottery, and nobody knows.
18: Well, until now, we're the first people to hear this from her. How much? Why is she keeping it a secret? It's really interesting, and it's next.
0: If you showed up, I wouldn't let you in.

0: Kincaid and Dallas. Shh. My little secret.
1: My little secret is that I won the lottery and nobody knows.
2: Hmm. Well, what are we talking? How much? Over a million?
3: Maybe you should, yeah, I was going to say, don't give the exact amount. It's 38.2 million.
2: Was it over a million?
1: Yeah, way over.
2: Oh,
1: way
2: over. Wow.
3: So it's millions.
1: Several
3: millions.
1: Mm-hmm.
3: So why won't you tell anybody?
1: Well, you know, I've seen people, like how when other people win the lottery, first of all, they go through the money so fast that, you know, they end up poor. Like, you hear these horror stories. Plus that everybody starts, you know, like, oh, are you going to pay off my mortgage? And then all of a sudden, long lost relatives find out. And I don't want any of that. I'm just trying to figure out how to make it grow. I'm talking to a financial planner. I am just, it's just sitting in the bank collecting. That's it.
2: Are you ever going to tell anyone?
3: Are you ever going to buy anything? I mean,
1: oh yeah, but like little by little, like I'm still driving the same car. Like you would never know that this happened to me, and it happened like 8 months ago, but you would never know that it happened to me because I'm still driving my little Nissan.
3: You know what? I'm going to bleep that part because I think that's going to be too specific into somebody going, well, you know, no, it's you. So I'm going to bleep out what kind of Nissan you have.
1: But, okay.
3: No, it's okay. So you're not, are you, you've got to be single, right?
1: Yeah. I'm single, no kids. And I've got, you know, my group of best friends. I might, you know, like I'm thinking of eventually like doing something like a girls' trip. And then, like, surprise. But I'll just tell them that, you know, that I got a check from someplace. Or, you know, that I sold some of my stuff, you know, online. Because I have, like, some designer bags. So I'll probably say that I sold them and that's where it came from. You know, just to so that we can all.
3: Wow. Well, they're going to think, know, she's on OnlyFans, Dallas.
2: Yeah, probably so.
3: Are you okay with friends, like, going in the wrong direction and thinking that you're on OnlyFans?
1: You know what? Why did you even go there? You naughty people. Well, you know, if they want to think that.
3: Well, congratulations. Did you, was it, you can't tell us, can you? Was this like a Powerball, a Mega Millions, a scratcher? You can't tell us. You probably shouldn't tell us.
1: It wasn't a scratcher.
3: Was not a scratcher.
2: Okay.
1: No, but I did have, I do play specific numbers and play it.
2: All right.
3: Will you text me these numbers so I can then play your numbers?
2: No, she will not.
3: Bite off. I want to bite. Please, Dallas, let me bite off her luck.
1: I've got no luck of my own. They all have a sentimental connection, so that's why I picked them.
2: But okay.
3: Congratulations. We got a Kincaid and Dallas listener worth millions.
2: I love that.
3: Feel free to make a donation to the homeless pets, would you?
2: Yeah, please.
1: Oh my, you know what? I can do that.
3: There it is.
2: I would love that.
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14: Causeway that has delays forming gradually going east in toward 421 onto the Cape Fear Memorial Bridge. And if you need to use the Isabel Holmes Bridge, there are slowdowns forming off of 421 around toward the bridge itself. Bert Dixon, right now traffic.
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0: Kincaid and Dallas and our own Lauren the producer is so interesting. One day it's about dating trends. Now it happens to be a divorce trend. This is something that the divorce people are doing with their, I'll call them, leftover jewelry.
1: So there is a new trend of divorce rings, and they're having a pretty big moment right now. Instead of hiding engagement rings in your drawer after a breakup, more people are redesigning them into something completely new, something that actually reflects who they are now. And it's not just a niche thing anymore. Like, we've been seeing a lot of big celebrities have done this. Who is that? I can never say her last name right. Emily Ratajkowski. Is that her? Yes.
2: Sounds good to me.
1: She took the diamond from her engagement ring and turned them into two separate rings after her divorce. Rachel Zoe did this as well, a bunch of other people. But this goes way beyond celebrities. Jewelers say more clients are coming in with old engagement rings, inherited pieces, even gifts from past relationships. And instead of throwing them away, they're transforming them.
2: Sell it!
1: I kind of like this. Yeah, so people are taking the diamonds out of their engagement rings or their wedding bands and turning them into a necklace or some other ring or anything just to make sure, just so they can still have it and wear it in a way. And it's just a reminder of like, yeah, I was married once, but now I'm single. They're just not wearing them on their ring finger
0: anymore.
1: Wouldn't
0: it be a better reminder to take that ring and sell it and take that diamond money and go on vacation and enjoy that experience?
2: That or buy you a piece of jewelry that you bought. You know, that's you bought for yourself.
1: But some people like love the diamond that they were given.
2: Yeah, that's true.
1: And don't want to get rid of it, so they're just redesigning it.
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0: Kincaid and Dallas. Dallas, you have a huge morning of entertainment, don't you?
2: I do. We're going to talk about something that Lainey Wilson did 20 years ago, and she finally got a reply. And I don't know if I believe this story. I don't know. Yeah, okay. I don't know. We'll talk about it coming up, and we'll see what your opinion is and what you guys think about it. Because 20 years ago, he was hot as melted butter. So we'll see. We'll talk about it.
0: Conspiracy. I don't want to wait.

0: Dallas is dead.
1: So Lainey Wilson finally met Tim McGraw at CMA Fest after being a fan since she was a kid. They actually performed I Like It, I Love It on stage together. But when Lainey was a teenager, she actually wrote him a letter, but he said he never got it.
2: I found out about your letter. Yeah. I was embarrassed, first off, that I never saw it. So I wrote you a letter back, and I wrote it as though I had gotten the letter.
3: Stop!
2: And Tom Douglasson also wrote a song about the letter. So I'll send that to you. But the whole letter is just what I'd like to think that I would have said had I gotten your letter.
1: What do you guys think? Do you think he really? I don't know. 20 years ago, Tim McGraw was the hottest thing out there. Do you think he would have taken the time to read a letter from a teenager?
4: Back in 20 years ago, people were sending letters. It was a different time. I think there was so much fan mail. I don't know how he could have seen it. Yeah. I'm not blaming him. I just think that all celebrities, even in 2026, they get all these things and gifts, and they don't. They have people
1: who sort
4: it out for
1: them. Well, I think management intercepts a lot of that.
5: Yeah.
1: And I just think sometimes I don't think it's the artist's fault.
4: Yeah.
1: I think that they just don't get what is sent to them.
5: It could be a security risk if you really think about it. Yeah.
1: Even if the letter got to wherever it was supposed to get to,
4: we got a graduation invite that we didn't see till 2 weeks after this poor kid's graduation.
1: Exactly.
4: We called him to say we were sorry.
1: Yeah. So I think a lot of times, I think management or it just gets lost in the shuffle. Maybe. I don't know. But
4: you know
1: what? The fact is he wrote her one back and everything is all good now. And I love that. Wynonna Judd is back with new music. She announced her next album, The Hard Truth. It comes out October 2nd. Her first single, Kentucky Queen, is out now. She says, quote, I can't wait to hear this album because, I mean, you're talking about huge stars in the 90s, she and her mom.
4: Mm-hmm.
1: She said, these songs tell the truth about where I've been, what I've lost, and what I've overcome, and who I have become. This album asked me to be brave enough to tell the truth even when my voice shook. That's deep. That is deep.
4: Means there are some things that weren't said.
1: I know, but apparently we're going to hear them in a song. Billy Ray Cyrus almost died a few years ago from a bout of sepsis.
6: I got really sick and almost died. And there was a toxicity of some type of whatever. I had a prayer answered. There was a prayer rock. I started getting on that rock every morning, every day. And I go put my knee in there. I said, God, please. I got to the hospital. They said, Mr. Cyrus, it's gone. And I go, oh, even to dream again. Maybe write a song. Maybe go try and sing. And I go, I can't sing. I've been stricken with a disease and I have no voice. I can't talk. I said, Cyrus, you can't talk or sing now, but believe you can.
4: Wow.
1: That's really deep.
5: Yeah.
1: For sure. Okay, Tim Allen says he wants to do a home improvement revival, but two of the TV sons don't act anymore. One's in jail. So what do you do? Maybe they're all married wives just come to visit.
4: Yeah, there's that. Or maybe, I guess I wasn't the best dad. Two of the kids are in jail.
5: Yeah, I was going to say, you can play into it in a funny way.
1: Yeah, I don't think we need this.
4: Tim Allen has done enough reunions with the person who played his wife on Home Improvement. And also the guy who played Al Borland.
1: Yes.
4: And, it's like, okay.
1: I know.
4: I know that show's beloved, but.
1: It is, but let's just let good things be good and leave them laying.
5: Yeah.
1: All right.
4: Some of us are waiting for a Punky Brewster,
1: Okay, we'll keep waiting on that.
4: Henry's gone.
1: This is so interesting. Okay, influencers from Europe who are in America for the World Cup. They are discovering things like Walmart, Bucky's, Waffle House, Ella Langley, and ranch dressing.
5: Yes.
7: Welcome to America.
5: If you are on Twitter or X, there's this man named Freddie, and I highly encourage you to go look at his page. I looked at it yesterday, and it is so funny watching this man discover everything in America and Ella Langley. It's so funny.
1: It is very funny. I don't know. It's like, what else can we add to their list?
4: The size of our sodas.
1: Oh,
4: They get a thimble of soda over there.
1: Yeah. I think some of it's even outlawed. Like, they don't even sell a lot of different kind of sodas in Europe, so.
5: I saw last night when I was looking at his page, he was amazed at the shoe collection that Walmart has. Like, you know those shoes that just hang on the rack?
1: Yes.
5: They're not, he could not.

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0: of the apartment, like have one of the units that faces more towards the back because that faces towards a park. I figured like, oh, this one that's more towards like the front of the apartment, closer to the street where it's just easier for walking. We've got this right here. There was just it to me, it seemed like a better thing when we were signing. Now looking back, I'm like, oh, we should have probably gone to the other side of the building that faces towards the park because we wouldn't have heard the street as much.
1: Got it. That's like when we lived in Virginia Beach. We looked at an apartment on Sunday, the day that they didn't fly at Oceana Naval Air Station. The F-18s weren't flying that day, so it was super quiet. I didn't know that this you could hear the jet noise.
2: Oh, and so I would love that.
1: It honestly was a lot of fun. Every day was like an air show, but it was crazy loud. Like you'd sit there sometimes, you're like, whoa, what is that? Like
2: shake the glasses.
1: It absolutely would shake all the glasses. Dallas, I could see you sitting outside a place you might want to live in, like all hours of the day, just to like do surveillance and make sure that it's the perfect situation for you before you committed to moving there.
2: I will tell you that the house that I live in that I bought 9 years ago, I went out there at different times. But there, I mean, it's, you know, I'm out in the country. So being out in the country, it's, you're going to hear dogs barking and you're going to hear cows mooing and chickens and roosters crowing.
1: Horses coughing.
2: I love all that stuff. Noise doesn't bother me. And I don't know when they built this house, I don't know what kind of insulation they put in it. But let me tell you something. You can't hear anything going on out front.
1: You locked me out at Thanksgiving and I was screaming and for 5 minutes. You didn't hear me.
2: I mean, someone texted me one night and said, hey, did you see the ambulance across the road? And I was like, what? No. You didn't hear the sirens? And I was like, no, did not a one.
1: I wonder how often it happens where people just discover something when it's too late and you count down the minutes until the lease is over until you can move because nobody told you before you moved in that this was going to be a constant.
2: I think that probably worse than an apartment because you can get out of an apartment and is buying a house somewhere in a subdivision and your neighbors are terrible.
0: Yes.
2: I can't even imagine.
0: That's one of my biggest fears is having bad neighbors and feeling like I can't even leave my house.
2: Yeah. That's why you got to move to the country.
1: I suspect that we're going to hear some stories about how you wish you had known before you moved in that something was going to be the way it was. And then it was too late because you'd already literally in the moving trucks there, you're moving stuff out of the U-Haul. I'm like, oh wait, I moved next to what?
2: What's or are we going to flip it too? You can say about the person.
1: Either one.
2: You'd rather have it just the
1: either. The first way. I wish I had known before I moved in about what.
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7: In Bender County, the traffic volume is increasing a little on 17 going south between Woodside and Hampstead. A little sluggish between those 2 points. It's not too bad. College Road has a very brief delay going south near North Chase Parkway and a jam up after that in toward MLK. We're Dixon right now, traffic.
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5: We are Kincaid and Dallas, and you moved into an awful situation and didn't know it was going to be bad until after you signed the lease, until after you were moving in. And then what happened, Michelle? Welcome.
6: Hey, good morning. So this was about 10 years ago. We moved into a new home, and the home that we moved into was in a cul-de-sac. And at the end of the street where we had to exit, on the corner was probably a lady in her maybe 60s. Within the first 24 to 48 hours of moving in, she suddenly appeared in our garage as we were unpacking and proceeds to tell us that our children, who at the time are 5 and 7, are not allowed to ride their bicycles in the cul-de-sac. They're not allowed to ride their bicycles on the sidewalk close to her house, nor are we supposed to walk across her driveway in the plane of, you know, like the sidewalk.
5: Yeah.
6: The walking path.
5: That seems reasonable.
7: She doesn't own the sidewalk.
5: Well, hold on, Dallas. All these things seem very reasonable of her. Why would she tell you? Why would she tell you this garbage?
6: I have no idea. Not unless she must have had a bad run-in before. But it gets even better because it probably was about 2 weeks later. Mind you, we're new to the home. 2 weeks later, she ends up calling the police on my 5 and 7-year-old.
7: What?
5: Oh, wow.
6: And my 7-year-old niece, because they are riding their bicycles in the cul-de-sac close to her sidewalk. Now, mind you, we had told them not to, you know, go close to her home.
5: Yes.
6: We wanted to respect her wishes, and they were nowhere near. Obviously.

0: trick-or-treaters.
1: Oh, they egg her house. Yeah, that's what it was. You know what? I'm sorry to say, she deserved that. Thank you so much for the call.
2: Did they egg her house? Is that what happened?
0: They egged her house, yes. But somebody put Roundup in her yard.
1: Thank you.
2: I would have written a word with a Roundup.
1: Thank you. What does
2: rhymes with witch?
1: Oh,
3: okay.
1: Stitch.
3: Halloween themed. Yeah.
1: Thank you so much. A sewing theme because she likes to sew. Yona, good morning. You made a mistake. You realize you moved into a situation. You should have done a little investigating beforehand because it ended up being a bad living situation.
4: Well, we bought a house and the HOA dude, they said, oh, they're going to be $400. You know, they're not going to go up or anything. Oh yeah, after the first year, they doubled.
1: They can never promise you that.
4: Oh yeah.
1: I'm sorry.
4: And then the way that come in, oh, they were just horrible. I mean, you put up a garden flag, they want to send you a violation for putting up a garden flag because you didn't ask their permission to put it up.
1: Yeah, HOAs typically are the worst like that. Some of them can be really terrible. That's awful.
4: And they hired an attorney to try to mess with us.
1: For real?
4: Didn't really. But they ran up a $16,000 bill and they wanted us to pay for it. We refused to pay for it. And we kept fighting them. And actually, the HOA board at that time wound up quitting because they couldn't handle us. We got a new HOA and finally got everything squared away.
1: Yep.
4: But the whole neighborhood had to eat that $16,000.
1: Yeah, that's the worst part. You ended up having to pay for what you had to do for yourself. But yeah, it's awful. HOAs can be awful until you go in, infiltrate the HOA system, and make things for the better. So I've heard. Thank you so much. I appreciate it.
2: I tell you, give me a tiny house on 10 acres away from everybody. I'm fine.
1: Then there's Diana. Diana found out she was in an awful living situation and decided to take care of business herself with a speaker in the window. Diana, what was going on outside your place of residence? What happened?
5: So I had just had my first son and I was young and had an apartment and we were literally right there next to the pool. I thought it was going to be great because, you know, he could go out there. We could go out there and have a good time. Well, I guess the people that lived around us, I guess their weekends was on Sundays and Mondays. So they would go out there every freaking Monday night. And was having this big party like it was just the greatest thing in the world. Meanwhile, I've got a 16-month-old trying to sleep, and I had just had enough. So I downloaded a soundtrack on my phone, and I put a JBL speaker out on the deck or out on the porch, and I just let it play, and it played foghorns, it played truck horns, it played all kinds of stuff. And every single time that they would do that, I would just put it out there. Finally, they got so mad, they went to the pool at the other end of the apartment complex.
1: There it is. You chased them off. Good job, Diana. Chase people off. Hi, it's Kincaid. Chase people off with sound effects. I do it every morning.
3: That's what you do.
1: Every morning. There I am. Chasing people off with sound effects. Thank you so much for all the calls.
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7: Cape Fear Weather, from the Window World of the Port City Weather Center.
8: Wilmington officially hit a high of 91 on Wednesday, and temps only get warmer from here under sunshine and southwesterlies, likely to see our first heat wave of 2026. Those high temps in the mid-90s, heat index values climbing up above 100, but riding right up to that 105 heat advisory criteria line from the National Weather Service. From the WECT First Alert Forecast Center, I'm Gabe Ross.
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4: So I'm seeing four different throwbacks from the past that apparently if you know even one of them, it makes you old. So I'm going to see if our own Lauren, who's 29 years old, can finish any of these classic jingles from TV products. Let's see if you are old. Hang on.
9: Well, it was down some street we couldn't even pronounce. We were stuck in the middle, loving every ounce. Tequila was cheap, but the flow we were feeling was real. Neither one of us looking for three little words. Unless those three words were do not disturb. Checkout was supposed

0: So apparently, if you can finish any of these jingles, you are old. Which makes me sad, because I instantly had memories of these from watching Price is Right at my grandma's house and all the commercials. Back in the day, every commercial had to have a jingle, because there was no internet, so there's no way to remember it, go back and do research. You had to just go to the store. The catchy jingle would play in your head. So apparently, if you can finish any of these, you are old.
1: Okay.
0: Lauren, the producer, I'm going to start with you. And if you can't, Dallas will pick up the slack. Okay.
1: So go ahead.
0: Finish the jingle. Here's 104.
1: It's Folgers in your cup.
0: You're old.
1: Woo! But don't that, like, that still plays today in a different way, though. Like, they still use that slogan.
0: You're right. They still do.
1: Yeah.
0: I think that's probably, if you get any more, I'll be shocked. That was the most well-known one.
2: Okay. Is that the one where you're my present this year?
1: Yes. That creepy commercial.
0: Yes. No, that was the best holiday commercial ever. And the brother that's and sister,
2: weird.
0: The brother comes back from, he was in the Peace Corps in Africa, and he goes, finally, real coffee. Dude, you were literally where Sumatra is grown. It kills me. Anyway, Lauren, finish the jingle.
1: All right.
0: Oh, sorry, that was the ending. Sorry, finish the jingle.
3: I am stuck on Band-Aid Brand.
1: And Band-Aid stuck on me.
3: Because Band-Aid stuck on me.
1: Yeah.
0: Wow.
2: I did not remember that one.
0: I knew
2: until
0: you
2: just
0: told
2: played
0: you.
2: It.
1: Yeah. When it came back to me once I heard it.
0: Yeah. Lauren, finish the jingle.
4: My baloney has a first name.
1: Wait, can you replay that?
0: His baloney has a first name. Please name his baloney.
2: Yes, if you don't know the baloney name, girl, where you been?
0: This was an old commercial.
2: I don't care. Come on. You can tell me Band-Aid and you can't tell me weenies?
1: I don't know about the weenie.
0: Lauren,
1: I don't know about baloney.
0: Tell her weenies.
1: Who's this baloney weenie?
4: O-S-C-A-R.
0: Oscar.
1: Oh.
0: Lauren, okay. Last one.
5: Plop, plop, fizz, fizz.
1: Plop, plop, fizz, fizz. Bop, bop? I don't know.
2: Oh, what a relief it is.
5: Oh, what a relief it is.
0: Uh-oh. Dallas, you're so old. Good job, yes.
1: I didn't know this Bible,
0: Lauren,
1: too.
0: You did so much better than I thought.
1: Thank you.
2: I thought of any of them, though, you would know Oscar Mayer.
0: No.
1: Oscar. Once you said
0: that.
1: Oscar Mayer, it kind of came like back to me that I think I've heard that before, but not.
0: When is the last time you had bologna? Fourth grade.
1: Yeah, probably not since I was a little kid.
2: Not something I...
1: Eight. No.
0: Also, did you know how she says bologna, Lauren? Have you ever heard this before?
2: Bologna.
1: Why?
2: Because it ends with an A.
1: So?
2: It doesn't end with an E.
1: But that's not how it's said.
0: Watch this.
2: I don't care. Argued with my mom my entire life because, you know, we'd see it. But my mother didn't buy it because my daddy ate something called souse meat, which was like 10 times more disgusting than bologna. Oh, my Lord. It was awful.
0: Lauren, watch this. Oh, my little pretty one. Make me a sandwich made of...
2: Bologna.
0: Thank you.
2: You're welcome.
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16: Really not too bad on most of the roadways. A little heavy in spots on College Road going south in toward Blue Clay Road. You'll find brief delays after I-40 toward MLK. North on College Road, that's a little sluggish between Holly Tree Road and Wrightsville Avenue. Rick Dixon, right now traffic.
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0: appreciate you being here. It's Kincaid. It's Dallas. It's a list that no beer wants to be on. Dallas, do tell.
1: So this is from Beer Advocate. Worst rated beers in the world.
0: Oh, no.
1: And y'all, I can't believe how many products are in the top 15 that belong to Anheuser-Busch. But I'm shocked.
0: They're the worst, though, at the top? Okay,
1: yeah.
0: Got it.
1: Keystone Premium, that's a Coors product.
0: Mm-hmm.
1: Michelob Ultra, are you kidding me?
0: We like that beer.
1: I like Michelob Ultra. I think it's a really good beer.
0: It honestly would be a great beer to have this Sunday because it's not too heavy.
1: Exactly. It's low carb, low calorie.
0: Yeah.
1: Yeah, but you can still get that, you know, your thirst quenched with a beer.
2: Still get a buzz. So.
1: Bud Ice comes in at number 13. Busch Ice, didn't know they made that. Bud Light comes in at number 11. Natural Ice, Milwaukee's Best Light, Keystone Light, Sharps, that's a Miller product.
0: Mm.
1: Beer 30 Light, don't even know what that is.
0: I don't know what that is.
1: Crazy Ed's Cave Creek Chili Beer.
2: What?
0: Excuse me?
1: That came in at number 5.
2: Please, Crazy Ed.
0: Lauren, please,
1: I don't know.
0: Please, your job today, go find a can of that.
1: Okay. I don't know.
0: Give me a 40.
1: Okay, apparently it sucks. Miller Extra Light, didn't know they made that. Natural Light, Keystone Ice.
0: I hear a lot of Keystone on this list.
1: Yeah. And the number one worst beer, Budweiser Select 55.
0: I've never had that either.
1: It's a light lager.
0: It sounds like something you'd get at IHOP on the senior menu.
1: Yeah.
0: Right?
2: Okay. Select for 55 and up. Yeah.
1: Yeah.
0: And then you lie about it on DoorDash because
1: so
0: you save a dollar.
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0: So your boy here got to spend 25 minutes in the Taco Bell drive-thru yesterday.
1: I cannot believe you sat there that long.
2: You wanted it that bad?
1: Wow.
0: Dare you? Well, I bought it on the app, but I already paid for it, so I needed to see it through. And it's not me; it's for the children. Mainly for the children. And I noticed something that I have questions about. There was a certain vehicle behind me, which led to a question that only you can answer next.

0: Nate and Dallas.
1: One thing that my children could all agree on last night, they wanted Taco Bell for dinner. That's cool. I don't mind Taco Bell. GLP me gets like a little mini taco salad and I'm set. It's the most economical, awesome Kincaid dinner ever. Back in the day, I'd order half the menu, plus I'd eat whatever leftovers they had.
2: Hey, by the way, yes? I had so many people ask me how much weight you've lost.
3: Yeah.
2: I'm saying 30 pounds.
1: I'll jump on the scale tomorrow.
2: Okay.
1: I'll do it tomorrow.
3: Let's do it. Okay.
1: I'm going to wear jorts tomorrow.
2: Okay. And, we know that you're in the 280s. So
1: I was at home. I was in the 280s. Now the scale here differs. It's about a 3.5-4 pound difference.
2: Well, if it's, we'll give you
1: a great. Thank you. Thank you for giving me grace.
2: Fantastic.
1: Thank you. So, I'm wearing a shirt today that I bought on Etsy. This is the one real thing I ever bought on Etsy other than spells. This is a shirt that has a bunch of boom boxes on it. Thank you. Couldn't fit into it. So for me, GLP makes sense because
3: it looks booming.
1: Yeah. Thank you. What?
3: Like it's boombox.
1: I appreciate it. Thank you so much. Yeah. Yeah. I worked out. Yeah. I had a trainer, but I just couldn't stop feeding my face. And this is the thing I needed. And I'm sorry if that disappoints you, but it's working for me.
2: Hey, it's working for you. Who cares if somebody's disappointed? That's on them.
1: I see comments sometimes, not to me, but other people talk. GLPs are just, you're just lazy. Just stop eating.
2: I would
1: love to. Anyway.
2: Well, everybody's different.
3: Yeah.
1: Anyway, so I'm in the Taco Bell drive-thru yesterday. There are 3 cars in front of me at the Taco Bell drive-thru. Mm-hmm. Okay. So no problem. I'm like, wow, this place is exceptionally busy this afternoon. Okay. No problem. So I'm waiting. And there's a Yukon Denali in front of me and 2 cars in front of him. So I'm waiting. And finally realized it's been 10 minutes. It's been 15 minutes. It's been 20 minutes. And all of a sudden I'm getting bored. So I start looking at my surroundings. And then I see behind me, it's a Domino's delivery driver behind me at the drive-thru.
3: Through the Taco Bell drive-thru.
1: Yes, he's going through the Taco Bell drive-thru.
2: Well, he's probably tired of pizza.
1: Oh, I'm sure there's only so much pizza you can have, but I thought that was so interesting. So I get my phone out and I post a video and I'm like, well, this is interesting. What do you think this is about? And somebody said, maybe he's delivering a pizza to the Taco Bell, which I'm sure, again, the Taco Bell people have to after a while. There's only so much Taco Bell you could have.
3: Yeah.
1: But you think he wouldn't go through the drive-thru to deliver said pizza. He'd probably go inside.
2: I have another question too.
1: Yeah.
2: You ordered online.
1: I did.
2: And you have to go through the drive. You can't go inside and pick that up?
1: That is an option. But Dallas, it's the summer, and
3: why would he want to get out of his car?
1: Thank you so much, Lauren.
3: Well,
1: you know
3: someone could just hand it to you.
1: Yeah, just hand me the food. No, I didn't go inside. I had that option.
2: You wasted 30 minutes of your life.
1: I wouldn't say it was wasted time because I had some fun in this drive-thru. So I did this video and somebody said, well, I bet you that there would be a whole debate. I bet you he is delivering a pizza to the drive-thru and he didn't want to go inside either. And so he's delivering it. I was thinking, no, he probably wanted food. But then I thought, if he's on a delivery right now, is someone waiting an extra 15, 20 minutes for their pizza because this guy got lunch, which is, again, I'm sure he didn't expect it to be that long.
2: I probably would have stuck my head out the window and said, hey, you got a pizza in there?
3: Yeah, what are you doing?
1: Yeah, I had so many questions, but again, it was so warm outside. I didn't want to, you know.
2: Roll your window down.
1: Exude the effort to, hey, delivering or picking up. I was very curious. But then I got distracted by that thing that happens at the drive-thru where you hear, hi, welcome. Would you like to try one of our limited time offer right now? And are you using the mobile app? And then I said, no, I've got a mobile order for Kincaid. And then somebody go, pull forward. It's so different.
2: Yeah, it is very different.
1: I know, it doesn't match. But anyway. Yeah.
2: The Domino, that's so funny. Maybe that's what happened to the 30 minutes or less if it's free.
1: Well, no. Yes. No, you remember what happened. It ended up being that they were
2: giving away lots of pizzas.
1: Well, no. There was a tragedy that happened years ago because, remember that? Yeah.
2: That's right. Somebody, I forgot about that.
1: That's what happened years ago with that. That back in the day, they had a guarantee that if you get your pizza in 30 minutes, then they had to stop doing it.
2: I forgot about that.
1: Anyway, Marcus, I'll tell you after the show. Anyway, so I was wondering, at your place, if you work in food service, did you get so tired of the food that was a common thing? Like if you worked at a Mexican place, you would order pizza. Or if you worked at a Chinese place, you would order literally anything else.
2: Like McDonald's or something.
1: If you're a DoorDasher or an Uber Eats driver, obviously the bags are sealed. You can't reach into the bag and have yourself a snack.
2: Right.
1: At least you're not supposed to. Will you go through a drive-thru? Have you done that on your way? Okay, it's on the way to an order. No one's going to care if I'm going to take 4 minutes for myself and stop at this drive-thru.
2: Yeah, but if you were waiting 30 minutes, then that guy was waiting 35.
1: That's what I thought is whoever got this pizza yesterday, phone's already ringing. They waited an extra time. That pizza became congealed.
2: Congealed.
1: So if you work in food service, what did y'all do for food when you didn't really particularly at that moment wanted the food that you serve at that restaurant? Where did you order from? We'd love to talk to you.
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1: Okay, food service people, we had no idea that this happens at so many restaurants where y'all got a little thing going. It's almost like a pineapple shirt thing, but with food. Y'all are swapping.
2: Sort of kind of.
1: Y'all are swapping. We'll get to that in a second. Sandy, welcome. Sandy, you worked at Cracker Barrel, but no, after a while, the Cracker Barrel, you couldn't. Only so many muffins and biscuits you could have. You enjoyed some other food.
3: Yes, we did. We'd go next door to Chick-fil-A.
1: Yes. So funny, because there's only so much. It's like eating in your house. There's only so much you want of your own food. And would you?
3: Everybody that worked there would go to Chick-fil-A next door.
1: And would they come over to your place, too, when they got tired of the Chick-fil-A?
3: Oh, yeah.
1: Oh, interesting. Okay, so that's how that worked. Thank you so much, Sandy. Good morning. You're live on the radio. Are you talking about working at one food place but sort of craving another? The grass was greener at the other food place.
4: Yes.
1: Where did you work?
4: I worked at Chick-fil-A when I was in high school.
1: Was it across from that Cracker Barrel Sandy worked at? No.
4: No.
1: Okay. So you work at Chick-fil-A. So what did you do for food?
4: Yes, we would. Well, there was no food court in 95, but yes, we would exchange Chick-fil-A sandwiches for McDonald's hamburgers, and we would exchange Chick-fil-A sandwiches for Sbarro pizza.
2: Sbarro!
1: I had no idea that the food bartering thing was so common. We got so many messages all saying the same thing. That's what you do is you'd get a giant order and y'all would trade food with each other.
2: Yeah, I didn't know that was a thing. That's so cool. What a great idea.
1: I think we gave away a huge restaurant secret. Thank you so much for listening this morning. Appreciate you very much. I had no idea. So many people do this. They were trading, like people would work at various places. Like one place is a burger place and there was a mellow mushroom. They would trade for pizza. They'd bring over a sack of burgers. That's so funny.
2: Yeah. You got to do what you got to do.
1: Yeah, especially after. So again, there's only so much.
2: Well, I mean, did you ever take your lunch to school and the kid next to you had something and
1: absolutely.
2: You go, hey, I'll trade you my PB&J for that turkey and whatever.
1: Well, they knew that I was a Nutty Buddy addict. And so I would absolutely trade anything. So I would give away anything for that. Yeah,
2: for the little Debbie. Is that what you're talking about?
1: Because they used to sell them at my school. Then they stopped selling them.
2: Oh.
1: And my mom would never buy them for me. I don't know why she wouldn't. Maybe they're expensive. Oh. And so other kids would bring them in. And so I always had the better sandwich. And so I would trade.
2: You ever take those little wafers apart and lick the peanut butter?
1: No, Dallas. You're the only one who treats it like an autopsy and literally goes in like, cause of death, I'm about to eat it. And you literally go through.
2: Oh, taking those little thin wafers apart. Oh, my Lord. And licking that peanut butter is the best thing in the world.
1: Would you do this with like a plastic knife? Would you set up like your operating area?
2: No, I do with my tongue.
1: Ew, Dallas.
2: What do you mean? It's my tongue. It's my Nutty Buddy.
5: That's like people who take the Oreos Marcus and they just eat the little white part.
2: Honey, that's all I do.
5: Oh my God.
1: Lauren, you've been here for months. You didn't wait till you hear this. Go ahead, Dallas.
2: Yeah, listen, I do not eat the cookie. I throw the cookie away and I will stack the cream. Like,
5: God.
2: If I do eat a cookie, I'll take four double stuffed creams and put them between two cookies.
5: Wow.
2: So it's nothing but cream. I love the inside of an Oreo. I hate the cookie.
5: I want the cookie.
2: Well, I'll save my cookies for you. This works out great. I got the cream. You got the cookies. What you got, Kincaid?
1: Loneliness and sadness. Thank you.
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16: 20 years ago, the average attention span was about 2.5 minutes. Today, it's just 47 seconds. pretty disconcerting. That's according to new research out of UC Irvine. But really, this isn't our fault, at least not entirely. We can blame technology and the world around us. Attention, it turns out, is not an unlimited resource. You only have so much of it to give. Start paying more attention to what times of the day you seem to be at your mental peak. Try to knock out the more complicated stuff during that time. It's also important to take breaks every so often so you can more easily lock in when you're trying to concentrate. One expert said, even trying to visualize where you want to end your day with everything all wrapped up or with tons left to do, that can act as a real motivator. I'm Dr. Sanjay Gupta, helping you live a better life.
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23: Cape Fear weather from the Cumulus Media Weather Center.
24: Wilmington officially hit a high of 91 on Wednesday, and temps only get warmer from here under sunshine and southwesterlies. Likely to see our first heat wave of 2026. Those high temps in the mid-90s, heat index values climbing up above 100, but riding right up to that 105 heat advisory criteria line from the National Weather Service. From the WECT First Alert Forecast Center, I'm Gabe Ross.
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2: Kincaid in Dallas. Every morning.
1: Kincaid in Dallas. I did not expect when I woke up this morning to learn just how dangerous and flammable bras are. I didn't know this. I had no idea.
2: Mm-hmm.
1: This is going to end up being both entertainment and a PSA here in a second. Dallas.
2: Hot tatas.
1: I'd like a plate of hot tatas.
2: Okay. We've all had to take those employee surveys, you know.
5: Yep.
2: Where you have to say what's good about the company.
1: Everything.
2: And all that kind of stuff. Well, imagine you take it and then HR accidentally sends the entire company the report.
1: Oh, how do you really feel?
5: No.
2: Lauren?
5: I know everyone wants to have the perfect wedding day, and now some desperate brides are even paying Etsy witches to make sure everything runs smoothly.
2: To cast the spell.
5: Even weather-wise, yeah.
2: Okay.
1: Now I feel like an influencer because I have cast 5 different spells on Etsy.
5: I have 2.
2: Nothing wrong with that.
1: Hang on.

0: to www.qq101.com and enter for your chance to win a trip to next year's CMA Fest in Nashville, including flights, hotel, and four-night stadium passes.
1: But wait, there's more. Kincaid and Dallas.
2: Washington State. That's where the bra aisle of a Walmart was smoldering after police say that they are looking for a man who allegedly set fire to a rack of bras inside the Walmart there last Friday. He's believed to be a teenage boy between 16 and 18 years old. They put out an image of him. He's wearing a gray t-shirt that says Wildcat, black sweatpants with an Army logo on them. It seems like maybe he planned this. He arrived in a white Cadillac Escalade, went directly to the women's lingerie section, set the fire, and then just went right back to the vehicle and took off. The Walmart had to be, of course, evacuated. Then they ventilated the entire place, and it doesn't sound like there were any serious injuries inside the Walmart. Again, no word on a motive. Police are asking if there are any leads, but they haven't said what charges he might be facing. I would imagine arson, destruction of property, maybe some public endangerment.
3: I got to tell you, I would love to burn my bras. Yeah, I hate bras.
2: What are you protesting?
3: Well, I'm not protesting. I'm just hot. They're hot. They're sweaty. I just want to go. I want to go braless.
2: Okay.
3: I want to flop.
2: All right, girl, flop away.
3: I just want to flop flap in the air.
2: Okay,
3: you know, when people look at you funny, they go.
2: I won't look at you funny.
3: Yes, you will.
2: Flop all you want.
3: Because I got big, you know, and then.
2: What?
4: I'll go, oh, she looks so free right now.
3: Yeah.
4: I know she's comfortable.
3: I love to set the girls free.
2: Set them
3: free. I don't want to set them on fire.
2: All right.
3: Maybe he's built, do it like filming a new movie or something like bras ablazing.
2: To me, it sounds like someone bet him to do it.
4: Yeah, probably.
3: Like some stupid prank.
2: Yep.
3: Hey, I dare you to go in Walmart and set the bras on fire.
2: I want to believe you, but wait, there's more Dallas.
3: Okay, I don't know the company, but I can tell you they have 84 employees. Last Tuesday, someone in HR hit the wrong button or misconfigured something in the survey platform, and the full export, every single response to the survey in the within the company, including all the open text comments, went out to the entire company mailing list as an attachment. All 84 employees got it simultaneously for about 3 hours. Nobody said a word because everybody was reading all the comments.
4: Yeah.
3: They didn't realize immediately, like the HR department, they had like a Slack conversation going on and everybody was completely silent. Anyways, they said, okay, everybody, please delete this.
2: Oh, sure.
3: And
4: yeah, okay.

0: after that?
1: I don't know. Like I said, HR sent that recall notice about 3 hours later, followed by an apology email saying, it was sin and error, and please delete that.
2: I work with
1: okay,
2: one coworker.
1: Whatever.
2: One coworker, she burned her bras, and her tatas are always free. And very
0: she's always just letting them out free.
2: I think what I would do if that happened, I would own it, and I would stand up and go, I said what I said. I said what I said.
1: Yeah. I mean, we take those here. That's why I never put anything negative in ours. But I don't really have anything negative to say.
0: I was going to say, yeah, I don't really have anything bad to say besides, you know, yeah. Sometimes.
1: And listen, I'm the kind of person, if I got something bad to say about you, I'll just come tell you.
2: Exactly, oh, yeah. In person. So,
1: yeah.
2: I think I used the words blissful working experience last time I took it. So I think they know it's me by now.
1: But can you imagine that person in HR that yep. hit sin?
0: Oh, my. I would have loved to have felt the tension in that office afterwards.
1: Oh, my gosh. Craziness. Lauren.
0: Okay. Well, if you're planning a wedding, you know that you want to have the perfect day, right?
1: Right.
0: Just everything goes smoothly, weather's great, all that. So there's a new report saying that some brides are literally paying for spells like actual good weather, no drama, everything runs smoothly type of vibes to protect weddings that can cost, by the way, over $100,000.
1: Yep. That's the average.
0: The whole idea is you've spent months planning, you've spent a fortune, you don't want anything to go wrong. So you go to Etsy and you find one of these online witches, you pay $10, $20, you know, whatever it is, and they cast a spell for you and to give you good luck, good weather on your wedding day, and it works sometimes. It really does work. Experts are saying this is less about the magic and more about peace of mind. Mm-hmm. It's like if you've already done everything else, this is just one more way to feel like you're in control of the big day. On my wedding day.
2: Here it is.
0: I did not hire an Etsy witch. I would have now looking back, but I did. There is this old superstition that if you go to your wedding venue 1 month before the day that you're getting married, has to be 1 month exactly, and you take a bottle of whiskey and you bury it upside down, you will have perfect weather. So that's what we did. We bought Chris Stapleton's Tennessee Traveler whiskey because it was like Nashville, Tennessee roots.
1: Right.
0: We got married in Nashville. And we went to our wedding venue on April 18th because we were getting married on May 18th. And we buried that bottle of whiskey upside down in the garden area where we were getting married.
1: I love it.
0: All day long on our wedding day, it was expected to rain. There was rain in the area. They almost moved the whole ceremony inside. 1 hour before we were supposed to get married, everything cleared up and it was perfect. And we were able to get married outside. We dug up the bottle of whiskey and we still have it to this day with the dirt and everything sitting up on our mantle because it was a lucky bottle of whiskey and it actually worked.
1: I love that.
2: Do you hear this? Thank you, Etsy. Thank you, whiskey.
1: I love
0: yes.
1: that.
0: Yes.
1: Being the old Southern girl that I am, I just prayed.
2: Yep.
0: Oh, yeah.
1: I said, Lord, just please let me have some wick. Was it not the most perfect day, Kincaid?
2: It was.
1: Oh, my
2: amazing.
1: Lord. Sunny, 75, just a little breeze.
2: Mm-hmm.
1: It was fabulous.
2: I took a selfie at Dallas's wedding, to be funny, with Jake from Promotions. And there was a lake at Dallas's wedding behind us. And I didn't know that these geese took flight. It looked like an engagement photo.
0: I saw that picture.
2: Yeah,
0: that was
2: very funny.
0: Timing.
2: It's me and Jake. It's like, we have an announcement to make.
1: Surprise.
0: Oh, wait, that's all.
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13: 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And then we call you, then we get you on the radio. Here's what you're about to enjoy from My Little Secret.
16: I won the lottery, and nobody knows.
13: Well, until now, we're the first people to hear this from her. How much? Why is she keeping it a secret? It's really interesting, and it's next. Oh, no.

0: Kate in Dallas. Shh. My little secret.
1: My little secret is that I won the lottery and nobody knows.
2: Hmm. Well, what are we talking? How much? Over a million?
3: Maybe you should, yeah, I was going to say, don't give the exact amount. It's 38.2 million.
2: Was it over a million?
1: Yeah, way over.
2: Oh,
1: way
2: over. Wow.
3: So it's millions.
1: Several
3: millions.
1: Mm-hmm.
3: So why won't you tell anybody?
1: Well, you know, I've seen people, like how when other people win the lottery, first of all, they go through the money so fast that, you know, they end up poor. Like, you hear these horror stories. Plus that everybody starts, you know, like, oh, are you going to pay off my mortgage? And then all of a sudden, long lost relatives find out. And I don't want any of that. I'm just trying to figure out how to make it grow. I'm talking to a financial planner. I am just, it's just sitting in the bank collecting. That's it.
2: Are you ever going to tell anyone?
3: Are you ever going to buy anything? I mean,
1: oh, yeah, but like little by little, like I'm still driving the same car. Like you would never know that this happened to me. And it happened like 8 months ago, but you would never know that it happened to me because I'm still driving my little Nissan.
3: You know what? I'm going to bleep that. I'm going to bleep that part because I don't want, I think that's going to be too specific into somebody going, well, you know, no, it's you. So I'm going to bleep out what kind of Nissan you have.
1: But, okay.
3: No, it's okay. So you're not, are you, you've got to be single, right?
1: Yeah. I'm single, no kids. And I've got, you know, my group of best friends. I might, you know, like I'm thinking of eventually like doing something like a girls' trip. And then, like, surprise. But I'll just tell them that, you know, that I got a check from someplace or, you know, that I sold some of my stuff, you know, online because I have, like, some designer bags. So I'll probably say that I sold them and that's where it came from, you know, just to, so that we can all.
3: Well, they're going to think she's on OnlyFans, Dallas.
2: Yeah, probably so.
3: Are you okay with friends, like, going in the wrong direction and thinking that you're on OnlyFans?
1: You know what? Why did you even go there? You naughty people. Well, you know, if they want to think that.
3: Well, congratulations. You can't tell us, can you? Was this like a Powerball, a Mega Millions, a scratcher? You can't tell us. You probably shouldn't tell us.
1: It wasn't a scratcher.
3: Was not a scratcher.
2: Okay.
1: No, but I did. I do play specific numbers and they hit.
2: All right.
3: Will you text me these numbers so I can then play your numbers?
2: No, she will
3: and
2: not.
3: Bite off. I want to buy. Please, Dallas, let me bite off her luck. I got no luck of my own.
1: They all have a sentimental connection, so that's why I picked them.
2: But okay.
3: Congratulations. We got a Kincaid and Dallas listener worth millions.
2: I love that.
3: Feel free to make a donation to the homeless pets, would you?
2: Yeah, please.
1: Oh my, you know what? I can do that.
3: There it is.
2: I would love that.
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1: Kincaid and Dallas.
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3: 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It's kind of like you can have a career as big as you want to, as you know, if you're

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32: Cape Fear weather from the Cumulus Media Weather Center.
33: Wilmington officially hit a high of 91 on Wednesday, and temps only get warmer from here under sunshine and southwesterlies, likely to see our first heat wave of 2026. Those high temps in the mid-90s, heat index values climbing up above 100, but riding right up to that 105 heat advisory criteria line from the National Weather Service. From the WECT First Alert Forecast Center, I'm Gabe Ross.
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10: Sun and southwesterlies will keep temperatures in the mid-90s for the rest of your Thursday and Friday as well. That doesn't include the heat index value. That's likely to be up above 100, riding up to that 105 line that would be heat advisory criteria from the National Weather Service. Sticky 70s at night and low-end rain chances in the short term before they pick up Friday and Saturday. From the WECT First Alert Forecast Center, I'm Gabe Ross.
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13: But again, we didn't have any, you know, chubby astronauts. 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

0: Oh, have you seen these temps on the 7-day forecast on WECT's website? 94 today, 97 tomorrow, heat index near 105. My goodness, maybe some rain tomorrow night and Saturday. 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
2: Cape Fear Weather from the Window World of the Port City Weather Center.
3: Sun and southwesterlies will keep temperatures in the mid-90s for the rest of your Thursday and Friday as well. That doesn't include the heat index value. That's likely to be up above 100, riding up to that 105 line that would be heat advisory criteria from the National Weather Service. Sticky 70s at night and low-end rain chances in the short term before they pick up Friday and Saturday. From the WECT First Alert Forecast Center, I'm Gabe Ross.
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Kenny Chesney headed back to Las Vegas. Going to play Sphere again. 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Got a VIP package for you. 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

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He's going to be playing at the House of Blues July 3rd. Did we get approval? We did. Okay. We do have more tickets to see Dylan Scott, and we'll be giving those away soon. Double Q.

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35: Sun and southwesterlies will keep temperatures in the mid-90s for the rest of your Thursday and Friday as well. That doesn't include the heat index value. That's likely to be up above 100, riding up to that 105 line that would be heat advisory criteria from the National Weather Service. Sticky 70s at night and low-end rain chances in the short term before they pick up Friday and Saturday. From the WECT First Alert Forecast Center, I'm Gabe Ross.
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12: People have started using AI for all sorts of things, but I cannot think of an area where the stakes are higher than your health. First of all, I'll tell you this. I know doctors who have cracked some seemingly impossible cases with the help of AI, so it can be a powerful tool. But AI can also hallucinate, provide bad advice, and be just as confident when it does that. If you do decide to plug any personal medical information into one of these chatbots, you should know that while the companies that created them have robust privacy protections in place, they are not bound by HIPAA, like your healthcare provider is. Whatever the advice presented to you, take it with a degree of healthy skepticism. Always get a second opinion. And remember, if you ever experience concerning symptoms, skip the AI consult and head straight to the ER. I'm Dr. Sanjay Gupta, helping you live a better life.
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0: 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I'm Kenny Chesney.
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23: A better life with Dr. Sanjay Gupta.
24: Breast cancer is the most common cancer among women in the world. And according to a new study out of the University of Washington School of Medicine, an estimated 3.5 million cases a year are expected by 2050. Now, the good news is we've gotten so much better at screening, earlier detection, and cutting-edge treatments in many countries, including here in the United States. But even here in America, Black women have a death rate from breast cancer that is 40% higher than white women, a disparity that exists despite our world-class treatment infrastructure. So what can you do to lower your risk? Eat less red meat? Try your best to manage your blood sugar and your weight? Exercise is really important. Cut back on drinking, quit smoking. And remember this, you should start getting mammograms. At what age? 40. That's when you should start. I'm Dr. Sanjay Gupta, helping you live a better life.

0: 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It's Chris Jansen.
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17: Sun and southwesterlies will keep temperatures in the mid-90s for the rest of your Thursday and Friday as well. That doesn't include the heat index value. That's likely to be up above 100, riding up to that 105 line that would be heat advisory criteria from the National Weather Service. Sticky 70s at night and low-end rain chances in the short term before they pick up Friday and Saturday. From the WECT First Alert Forecast Center, I'm Gabe Ross.
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33: A better life with Dr. Sanjay Gupta.
34: People have started using AI for all sorts of things, but I cannot think of an area where the stakes are higher than your health. First of all, I'll tell you this. I know doctors who have cracked some seemingly impossible cases with the help of AI, so it can be a powerful tool. But AI can also hallucinate, provide bad advice, and be just as confident when it does that. If you do decide to plug any personal medical information into one of these chatbots, you should know that while the companies that created them have robust privacy protections in place, they are not bound by HIPAA, like your healthcare provider is. Whatever the advice presented to you, take it with a degree of healthy skepticism. Always get a second opinion. And remember, if you ever experience concerning symptoms, skip the AI consult and head straight to the ER. I'm Dr. Sanjay Gupta, helping you live a better life.
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0: It's going to be a party next Saturday night at Coastal Credit Union Music Park. 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
17: Sun and southwesterlies will keep temperatures in the mid-90s for the rest of your Thursday and Friday as well. That doesn't include the heat index value. That's likely to be up above 100, riding up to that 105 line that would be heat advisory criteria from the National Weather Service. Sticky 70s at night and low-end rain chances in the short term before they pick up Friday and Saturday. From the WECT First Alert Forecast Center, I'm Gabe Ross.
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Tim McGraw, Lainey Wilson, both from Louisiana. Lainey lived only about 30 minutes away from Tim. Sent him a letter several years ago, hoping for some advice. Didn't hear anything. They finally connected over the past weekend.

Hurricanes and Golden Knights tied at 2 games each in the Stanley Cup Finals. Carolina with home ice advantage tonight at the Lenovo Center. It's going to be almost 100 degrees in Raleigh today. I hope they can keep that ice nice and cold. Why?

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7: A better life with Dr. Sanjay Gupta.
8: We all know how important it is to stay active as we age, especially as we get older. But I've come to realize that for as good as people are about getting their cardio in, a lot of older folks really don't seem to be doing the recommended amount of strength training or even understand why it's so important. It helps you stay functional and therefore independent for as long as possible. Certified strength and conditioning specialist Dana Santis says a great place to start is not with dumbbells or barbells, but with your body weight, which allows you to build strength while also learning how your body moves and where your limitations exist. It also reduces the risk of overwhelming your connective tissue, which adapts more slowly than muscles as we get older. Once you're comfortable, you can dial up that intensity, but do it slowly, do it carefully. I'm Dr. Sanjay Gupta, helping you live a better life.
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8: You're heading in toward downtown and you need to use Carolina Beach Road. That's crawling very heavy from Shipyard Boulevard in toward Burnett Boulevard. And those lanes continue on the north on 3rd Street and take you toward Wooster Street. And there's also a backup on Wooster Street going west from at least 16th Street and continues toward the Cape Fear Memorial Bridge.

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3: Cape Fear weather from the Cumulus Media Weather Center.
4: For tonight, look for partly cloudy, very muggy conditions with overnight low temperatures only dropping into the middle and upper 70s. There is a slight chance of a stray shower or thunderstorm towards morning. On your Friday, mostly sunny skies. Again, rain chances slim, but very hot. High temperatures ranging from the lower 90s along the coast, upper 90s elsewhere. And those dreaded heat index values approaching 105, so stay hydrated. From the WECT First Alert Forecast Center, I'm meteorologist Eric Davis.
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10: Watch out for the accident on College Road, a little north of Shipyard Boulevard. There's a backup from Shipyard Boulevard, all the way off toward Wrightsville Avenue. And you'll find delays again as you pass by College Road. And there are heavy delays on College Road going south after Randall Parkway toward Shipyard Boulevard.
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8: When it comes to news, we're first in country. 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Dierks Bentley and Ricky Skaggs hit the road tonight for their Off the Map tour, and the hits will be rolling.
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2: 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Dallas, what other rules would you like to see implemented?
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here is your chance to go to Las Vegas and see Kenny Chesney at Sphere. 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
6: College Road northbound, the delays continue very heavy in spots from Holly Tree Road, all the way off to and past MLK. There's a collision north of that. It's at the ramp to go west onto I-40, but so far, it's not causing that much of an issue. Bert Dixon, right now.
7: Denim boots in my truck, that's all I need.
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32: For tonight, look for partly cloudy, very muggy conditions with overnight low temperatures only dropping into the middle and upper 70s. There is a slight chance of a stray shower or thunderstorm towards morning. On your Friday, mostly sunny skies again, rain chances slim, but very hot. High temperatures ranging from the lower 90s along the coast, upper 90s elsewhere, and those dreaded heat index values approaching 105, so stay hydrated. From the WECT First Alert Forecast Center, I'm meteorologist Eric Davis.
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6: In Pender County, if you need to use 17, make sure to give yourself plenty of time. There's an accident going northbound in Porter's Neck just before Sidbury Road, and there's bumper-to-bumper traffic from before 140 getting routed. Then there's a jam up again in toward Hampstead approaching 210. We're Dixon, right now traffic.
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2: 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Country News Now. Midland's kicking off the weekend with a new album. 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

big game coming up tonight in Raleigh for the Carolina Hurricanes against the Golden Knights. They are tied at 2 games each, Stanley Cup Finals, and tonight is Game 5 at the Lenovo Center. 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
4: For tonight, look for partly cloudy, very muggy conditions with overnight low temperatures only dropping into the middle and upper 70s. There is a slight chance of a stray shower or thunderstorm towards morning. On your Friday, mostly sunny skies. Again, rain chances slim, but very hot. High temperatures ranging from the lower 90s along the coast, upper 90s elsewhere, and those dreaded heat index values approaching 105, so stay hydrated. From the WECT First Alert Forecast Center, I'm meteorologist Eric Davis.
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1: colleague of mine was telling me the other day about how their Instagram feed is filled with videos, most of them kind of funny, about how grandparents and friends tend to bulldoze new parents out of the way to get to see their baby. As a dad of three daughters, I know how life really does become all about them the moment those kids are born. But I also know parents are still people, too, who need their own attention beyond being mom or dad. And moms, in particular in those early years, can feel especially invisible in the eyes of other people. So what can you do to stop contributing to what is known as maternal invisibility? Women we spoke to said these two things were the most helpful. When people stopped to ask how they could best support them, number one, or when they took the initiative to handle certain tasks that obviously needed to be done. I'm Dr. Sanjay Gupta, helping you live a better life.
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0: 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It's called Carry On Country Nights Live. I absolutely love that he is in the Hall of Fame for country music now.
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10: A better life with Dr. Sanjay Gupta.
11: Have you ever noticed that you mostly breathe through one nostril at a time? Even when you're not sick, even when your allergies aren't bothering you. The body actually switches the dominant nostril as frequently as every 2 hours while we're awake. That's according to Adam Taylor, an anatomy professor at Lancaster University in the UK. This alternating cycle is automatic. It's regulated subconsciously by the hypothalamus in the brain, he said. Your body does this to give each nostril a chance to rest and repair, so they don't get too dried out, which could make it easier for pathogens and inflammation to cause damage. Now, Taylor also said, studies suggest the left nostril may be more dominant, and when the right nostril is dominant, the body is in a more alert or even stressed state. Who knew? Pretty fascinating stuff. I'm Dr. Sanjay Gupta, helping you live a better life.
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0: you might not know, and I think it's absolutely fascinating. He has got like an uncanny love for snakes, and he's had it since he was a young child. I asked him about it once after he had not been bitten once, but a second time in like, I don't know, it was like a week span, and put it on social media.
1: I've been bitten 100 times.
0: Well, just, what are you doing?
1: I'm just a snake guy. I love snakes. I've just been that way since I was a little kid. I'll never forget my dad, when I was like 3 years old, ran over a copperhead on purpose. Sorry, Dad, if you hear this, but this is a true story, which is a venomous snake. Yeah. And I cried and cried and cried. And I just remember thinking, like, what did that snake do to you? Like, he didn't deserve to die. And that was 3 years old. So I don't know if I was a snake in a past life or what, but I've always been a snake lover. I'm a big animal. I'm a hunter, too. I'm a hunter and fisherman, but I'm very respectful when it comes to that stuff. And I love the outdoors and just our wonderful indigenous North American creatures. And snakes are included in that list.
0: Yeah. It's Hardy, Eric Church, Morgan Wallen, and Tim McGraw, MacArthur. 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

started off around 2024. Hudson Westbrook, self-taught, proudly rough around the edges, and absolutely making beautiful music. Here's his latest, Painted You Pretty on Country Nights Live.

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1: Eric Church's viral UNC commencement speech is turning into a book after millions of views and a wave of praise. Church says he's writing the six strings of your life, expanding on the message he delivered to graduates about faith, family, community, and staying true to your own compass. Riley Green says his DMs are a wild place, but not for the reasons you might think. He says he constantly hears from people who believe they've been talking to him for years, even claiming they're engaged. He reminded fans the internet can be a dangerous place, and if there's no blue check, it's not him. So never send money. And Alan Jackson just made a family dream come true. He surprised his grandniece, Carlisle Wright, with an invitation to make her Grand Ole Opry debut on June 28th. She burst into tears as he told her it'll be a night she'll never forget. That's your Country Nights Live news update. I'm Bev Rainey.
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31: A better life with Dr. Sanjay Gupta.
32: We all know how important it is to stay active as we age, especially as we get older. But I've come to realize that for as good as people are about getting their cardio in, a lot of older folks really don't seem to be doing the recommended amount of strength training or even understand why it's so important. It helps you stay functional and therefore independent for as long as possible. Certified strength and conditioning specialist Dana Santis says a great place to start is not with dumbbells or barbells, but with your body weight, which allows you to build strength while also learning how your body moves and where your limitations exist. It also reduces the risk of overwhelming your connective tissue, which adapts more slowly than muscles as we get older. Once you're comfortable, you can dial up that intensity, but do it slowly, do it carefully. I'm Dr. Sanjay Gupta, helping you live a better life.
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